0: Cold turkey. And by the turn of the century, Beanie Babies will become has-beens. Anthony Mason, CBS News, New York.
1: Beanie Babies were everywhere in 99, and I think they were a bigger hit with adults than kids. And many were suspicious that this year-end retirement was a gimmick. And indeed, the Thai company would restart production in 2000 because there was overwhelming customer demand. Well, on the Country Countdown this week in 99, the record that was 18th most in demand was A Night to Remember by Joe Diffie.

0: There's Joe Diffie, A Night to Remember, song number 18 this week in 1999. Now, that was moving off the survey. It had topped out at number 6 and was just his second top 10 single over the previous 3.5 years. But the album of the same name would produce another top 10 record in 2000. It's Always Something.
1: My brother is stubborn.
2: I'm not.
1: Won't try anything.
2: Not true.
1: Broccoli.
2: Too green.
1: Karaoke.
2: Too hokey.
1: Then I said try 10-10-3-2-1.
2: Too new.
1: Saves cash on every call in the U.S.
2: Too... Every call?
1: Quick or long.
2: How much?
1: 50% off calls over 20 minutes.
2: Half price?
1: Great international rates, too.
2: I can call Paris?
3: We miss you.
2: Right now?
1: Don't have to switch phone companies.
2: Right here?
1: Just dial 10-10-321, then the number as usual.
2: This is easy. Why didn't I try this sooner? Don't push your luck.
1: Stubborn.
4: Excuse me, what are you doing?
5: I'm calling long distance with one of those 1010 numbers. Makes you crazy.
4: Oh, it's crazy.
5: It's nuts.
4: It'll make you nuts. But with the new AT&T One Rate 7-Cent plan, calls are just 7 cents a minute.
5: Yeah, but you can only call at certain times, right?
4: 7 cents a minute all day, every day.
5: 24 hours a day, 7 days a week? That's simple.
4: Yes, it is.
5: So I don't have to use those 1010 numbers ever again?
4: No, you don't.
0: You remember the long distance phone battles? Services like 1010321, which was from Telecom USA, now a part of Verizon. Well, by dialing that, you could bypass your primary long

long-distance carrier for another one which was probably cheaper. Of course, the big carriers countered with their own deals and no extra numbers to dial, and they all had celebrity spokesmen, like Paul Reiser for AT&T and John Lithgow for 1010321. But we're going to dial up song number 17 this week, 27 years ago, and on the other end is Steve Wariner, I'm Already Taken.

0: I'm Already Taken. Steve Warner first recorded that at the age of 23 in 1978. In fact, it was his debut single, and it peaked on the chart at number 63. But 21 years later, he got back in the studio, re-recorded it, and this time it would be a big hit. On this day, it was at number 17, heading up to number 3, as we're listening to the memories from September 1999 on Weekend in the Country.
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0: Today we've taken the calendar off the wall, you know, the one that allows us to time travel every week, and we flip the pages back 27 years to September of 1999. And on the countdown that weekend, all those years ago, song number 16 belonged to Mark Wills, She's in Love.

Blue Ridge, Georgia, 26-year-old Mark Wills. At number 16 this week in 1999, She's in Love. Was heading up to number 7 on the survey, his 6th top 10. Well, the guy at number 15 this week had a lot of top 10s, and that's an understatement. It's George Strait. What do you say to that?

0: Hey, that's the first of two from King George that we have in the top 20 today. They're at number 15. What do you say to that? I was heading up the countdown to number 4. Now, turning on the TV here in September of 1999, Working Professionals were popular on CBS, Judging Amy, Family Law, and JAG. Their comedies, Raymond, Becker, and King of Queens, but they and the other networks had rather thin sitcom lineups. After their biggies, NBC, Friends, Frasier, and Will and Grace, ABC had Drew Carey, Dharma and Greg, and Spin City, and Fox had Malcolm in the Middle. On the way out were soap operas like Party of Five and Dawson's Creek, news magazines were fading, and ABC's TGIF saw its run come to an end. But the network had the hottest program this season, and it was a game show.
1: From the four corners of the continent, we have flown them to New York City. People just like you, who called our phone number dreaming of instant riches. Will one of them seize this day, have the knowledge and the courage to change the course of their lives in one short evening? Starting tonight and every night for the next 2 weeks, join us from New York City as we play Who Wants to Be a Millionaire?
0: Who Wants to Be a Millionaire debuted on August 16th, 1999 with host Regis Philbin. It was on three nights a week, and it was the top three rated shows this season, Sunday, Tuesday, and Thursday nights. And the song rated number 14 on the countdown this week was by Leanne Womack, Now You Don't. Better

0: you see me, now you don't. Leanne Womack. The third release from her album, Some Things I Know. The previous two singles made it to number two. A little past Little Rock, and I'll think of a reason later. And this weekend in 1999, Now You Don't was at number 14, two positions away from its high.
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0: That it is, and I'm Craig Orndorff, playing the records for you this weekend from coast to coast, border to border, and a little bit beyond for some locales. Well, our time locale this weekend is September of 1999. Well, we're up to number 13 on the chart, and as promised, here's our second visit with George Strait, right this time.

0: Write this down. George Strait at number 13 this week in 1999. That was moving off the survey after becoming his 35th number one single. And it also went platinum, selling 1 million copies. Well, here in September of 99, Bill Clinton was the president of the United States. I should say still president, because he survived an impeachment trial back in January. Now, you know all the grief that comes with being president. It's still a pretty cool job. For example, this week, Clinton welcomed the NBA champion San Antonio Spurs. And this weekend, he was in New Zealand on a trade mission. But there's other work, too. The president this week urged Congress to vote on his health care package. There were 8 issues on his health care list. Now, the Republicans controlled Congress, and they said they were open to parts of the plan, like strengthening Medicare and HMO reform. But in return, the GOP wants the president to approve their tax cuts. And for this weekend's radio address, the president talked about making schools safer.
1: We know the best solutions to the problem of youth violence come when everyone at the local level works together. Students, parents, teachers, police officers, local judges, counselors, religious and community leaders. That's why I asked the Departments of Education, Justice, and Health and Human Services to develop the Safe Schools, Healthy Schools Initiative to help communities coordinate their efforts to identify troubled young people, prevent them from acting violently, and respond when violence does occur.
0: The president also asked Congress for more gun safety measures after a number of school shootings over the previous 2 years. A little bit of politics from here in the late summer of 1999. We're back to the countdown now. Up to number 12, here's Trisha Yearwood. I'll Still Love You More.

0: Patricia Yearwood, I'll Still Love You More. Song number 12 on this day, 1999, that would move up two more spots to just make the top 10, her penultimate to reach that mark. And by the way, her final top 10 record would be the 2001 single, I Would Have Loved You Anyway. It's 27 years ago on this weekend in the country.
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1: It sure is. And today, we've gone back to the second weekend of September in 1999. And right here in my hand is that week's Hot Country Singles and Tracks chart from Billboard Magazine. And at number 11 on the countdown, the first of two female trios. This is Shadaisy and Little Goodbyes.

0: Those are the Osborne sisters, who went by the name of Shadaisy, Kristen, Kelsey, and Cassidy Osborne from Magna, Utah. And that was their debut single, Little Goodbyes. A few weeks earlier, it topped out at number 3 on the chart, but this weekend in 99, it was down to number 11. Well, time now for a Weekend in the Country bonus record, a little further down the survey. And this man also had his debut single moving off the chart this weekend. It peaked at number 12 and was titled Who Needs Pictures. But his second release was moving up and headed to number 1. It's Brad Paisley. He didn't have to be.
1: When it's

0: didn't have to be.
1: Six-year-old Brad Paisley of Glendale, West Virginia, was on the chart this week in 1999 at number 53 with He Didn't Have to Be, soon to become his first number one and make Brad Paisley a big-time country star. He co-wrote the tune with his best friend, Kelly Lovelace, and those two would collaborate on a bunch of other big singles like The World, Ticks, Start a Band, and Water. Lovelace also penned top 10 hits for other stars like Terry Clark, Jason Aldean, and Carrie Underwood. Well, that's going to take us to halftime. We'll pause for a few moments and then get right back to the hits from this week in 1999 on Weekend in the Country.
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1: You're tuned in to KBOW, Butte. Now let's get back to Weekend in the Country with me, Craig Orndorff. This is hour two of Weekend in the Country. I'm Craig Orndorff, and a happy weekend to you wherever you are and whatever you're doing. Appreciate you being here today, and thanks for coming back for part two. Well, this weekend we've gone back to the end of the 90s, September of 1999. And we're into the top 10 now, with five of those positions filled by ladies, including three of the top five. And checking in at number 10 was Martina McBride, I Love You. Yeah.

Martina McBride, I Love You. Very heavy on the pop sound. That's because the song was written for the film Runaway Bride. And it was a hit on the Hot 100, peaking at number 24, but it didn't hurt it on the country chart either. It was heading up to number one for a five-week stay, Martina's fourth to headline the countdown. Well, the pop flavor continues with Alabama at number nine, with a song that was first recorded by NSYNC. And in fact, the boy band backed up Alabama on their version of God Must Have Spent a Little More Time on You.

0: There's Alabama featuring NSYNC on God Must Have Spent a Little More Time on You at number 9 this week, 1999. Coming off the countdown after topping at number 3, that would be the group's final top 10 record. All right, now it's movie time. Let's check out a picture from 27 years ago. Number 1 at the box office this weekend was Stigmata. Got terrible reviews, but some of the summer hits still playing included a new version of The Thomas Crown Affair with Pierce Brosnan and Rene Russo, The Blair Witch Project, American Pie, Star Wars Episode 1, Phantom Menace. But best of them all was The Sixth Sense.
1: I want to tell you my secret now.
2: Okay.
1: I see dead people.
2: In your dreams? While you're awake? Dead people, like, in graves and coffins?
1: Walking around like regular people. They don't see each other. They only see what they want to see. They don't know they're dead.
2: How often do you see them?
1: All the time.
0: Haley Joel Osment and Bruce Willis in The Sixth Sense. One of our favorite films here in September of 1999. And also playing the aforementioned Runaway Bride. As director Gary Marshall was reunited with Richard Gere and Julia Roberts 9 years after Pretty Woman. This one wasn't as good, but it did very well at the box office. And had a pretty good soundtrack, which featured Martina McBride, whom we played a couple of minutes ago. And the song at number 8 on the countdown this week from the Dixie Chicks, Ready to Run.

0: $500. Also this year, everybody had a singing fish like Big Mouth Billy Bass. The digital video recorder TiVo was introduced. So instead of recording your favorite TV show on a videotape, TiVo stored them on an internal hard drive, just like a computer. It lets you pause a live TV show and rewind and replay. Also new, the St. Louis restaurant Panera Bread became a national chain back in May. A new beverage was Sierra Mist. And there was a new device to help clean up around the house called the Swiffer.
1: This old mop makes me shake.
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0: The Swiffer was brand new here in September of 1999. Now, by the way, this show is a great companion for house cleaning. Not implying that your place needs it. I'm just saying we're a good choice to have on in the background because we have great music, like the song at number 7 this week in 99. It's Little Man by Alan Jackson.

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6: Today we've taken a 27-year stroll down old memory lane to September of 1999. And we've got the most popular country singles in America from that weekend. And we check in at number 6 with Tim McGraw, Something Like That.

Tim McGraw at number 6 this week in 1999, Something Like That. Soon to be his 10th number 1 hit and sell 2 million copies. And if you remember that song being on the radio all the time, well, you're right. Broadcast data systems that monitor radio airplay reported that from the first day of 2000 to the last day of 2009, Something Like That was the top played radio single in any musical genre. It got nearly 500,000 spins during the decade. And the crazy thing is, that doesn't include all the plays that it got here in the summer of 99 when it was released and moving up the chart. But it's a catchy, up-tempo tune, simple lyrics with a universal theme, and radio programmers like it because the song times out right around 3 minutes. Well, coincidentally, next up on the countdown was Tim McGraw's better half. Of course, it's Faith Hill at number 5, The Secret of Life. Couple

0: The Secret of Life. That's Faith Hill at number 5 this week, 1999, one away from its high on the countdown. We were 14 months from the next presidential election, so the campaigning had already begun. The Republicans were looking to take back the White House, and already on the slate was Texas Governor George W. Bush, son of the former president George H.W. Bush. Senator John McCain also threw his hat in, along with businessman Steve Forbes. He would have a good showing early in the primaries, but faded quickly. And then Bush was able to take down McCain. Meanwhile, for the Democrats, it was already just a two-man race. The Vice President, Al Gore, and former Senator and former NBA star, Bill Bradley.
1: I'm more interested in leadership than polls and politics. And I believe we need a new kind of leadership. A leadership that puts the people front and center, not the president. A leadership that respects the people as well as challenges them. We must unleash the potential of Americans as public citizens. For only then will America be the place that it can be. We must put every American on the train of that deeper, broader prosperity. For only then will justice reign.
0: Bill Bradley made it official this week in 1999. He was running for president, but he trailed Gore in the polls by about 2-1 and was never really competitive, as Gore would go on to sweep the primaries. Meanwhile, trying to make a sweep on the country music charts was Jody Messina. Her previous three singles from her album I'm All Right went to number one, but this one had already peaked and was moving off the survey. At number four this week, Lesson in Leavin'. Somebody-

0: As I mentioned, the previous three singles from Jody Messina all went to number one. Bye Bye, I'm All Right, and Stand Beside Me. Listen and Leavin' topped out at number two. Oh no, so close, but hey, three in a row and a number two ain't bad either. Plus, the fifth release from the album I'm All Right would make it to the top ten as well, Because You Love Me. Lesson and Leavin' was at number four this week in the time capsule marked 1999 for this weekend in the country.
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0: That's us, collectively, individually. I'm Craig Orndorff here in the Shenandoah Valley. You know who you are, and you're listening on Star Country if you're in Lewistown and Burnham, Pennsylvania, WVNW. They've got us on the river, WXBC in Hardinsburg, Kentucky. And it's Cat Country, KATI, in California, Missouri. Well, today our subject matter is September of 1999, and we're up to number three on the chart from that weekend with the hit of the summer. And it was finally beginning its descent of the countdown. Here's Lone Star.

What a smash for Lone Star. Richie McDonald, Michael Britt, Dean Sams, Keach Rainwater, amazed. After 8 weeks at number one, they were down to number three this week in 1999. And now it's sports time from here in September of 99. Lots to get to. Here we go. NASCAR in Richmond this weekend. Tony Stewart got his first win. And Dale Jarrett would win the championship with 29 top 10 finishes. Baseball, more home runs this year between Mark McGwire and Sammy Sosa. Big Mac got 65. Sosa finished with 63. They became the only players to hit 60 twice. There were three no-hitters this year. The Cards' Jose Jimenez no-hit the Diamondbacks on June 25th. July 16th, David Cone of the Yankees, a perfect game against the Expos. And wouldn't you know it, Don Larsen threw out the first pitch that day. And this very weekend, September 11th, Eric Milton of the Twins no-hit the Angels. And in the World Series, the Yankees would make it back-to-back. They'd take out the Braves in four straight. World records falling on the track. On June 16th, Maurice Greene took the 100 at 9.79. On July 7th, Hisham El-Garouche broke the mile mark. August 26th, Michael Johnson set the new standard in the 400. And on September 5th, Noah Nagini of Kenya broke an 18-year record in the 1,000. And by the way, his mark stood until here in July of 26. The NFL season kicked off this weekend, and the St. Louis Rams opened with a 27-10 victory over Baltimore. Kurt Warner and Marshall Faulk would lead the Rams to the title. And this weekend at the U.S. Open, Serena Williams got her first Grand Slam. She beat Martina Hingis, and Andre Agassi defeated Todd Martin to complete his comeback from a wrist injury and off-court issues to win it in five sets, his fifth Grand Slam and second U.S. Open. And that's sports from this weekend in 1999. And we're back to the countdown now, and this week's second place record was by Kenny Chesney. You had me from Hello.

0: Oh. On the motion picture Jerry Maguire, the most famous line was, "Show me the money." But the most touching moment of the film came from Renee Zellweger when she said, "You had me at hello." Well, that line inspired Kenny Chesney to write that song with Skip Ewing. And they altered the title just a bit to "You Had Me From Hello." That was number two this week, 1999. Next week, it would be in the top spot, the third to make that mark for Kenny Chesney. Well, who was in that position this week? We'll find out next on Weekend in the Country.
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0: We're coming down the home stretch of today's show, but before we finish things off, a little reminder about the webpage. It is weekendinthecountry.net, and be sure to like us and follow us on Facebook. It is also Weekend in the Country. Well, I've just looked at the clock, and we are running low on time, so no classic country feature today. We got to go right to the number one song from this weekend in 1999. But first, the number one news story, and that was the weather. Crazy. We had a wet, snowy January, but from February to August, it was the third driest in the previous 105 years of record keeping. And then hurricane season ramped up. There were five Category 4 hurricanes, the most ever in a single season. Meteorologists blamed it on the weather pattern La Nina. Now last week, Hurricane Dennis hit the middle Atlantic states. Thankfully, it didn't do too much damage, and it brought some much-needed rain. But what the area didn't need was another storm right behind it. But this weekend, the Atlantic seaboard states were preparing for Hurricane Floyd. By midweek, it brushed by northern Florida, Georgia, and South Carolina, but then made a direct hit on Wilmington, North Carolina.
6: Howling winds signaled the pre-dawn assault by Floyd on a deserted downtown Wilmington. While the winds on the mainland were less than what forecasters had feared, hurricane gusts, some topping 130 miles per hour, did lash the fragile barrier islands. In the coastal town of Wrightsville Beach, hours of pounding surf left streets clogged with sand and chunks of debris. It's water that will be Floyd's legacy. More than 20 inches of rain in 30 hours swamped low-lying areas with floodwaters.
0: That's Bob Orr reporting for CBS. 51 of the 85 fatalities from Hurricane Floyd were in North Carolina, and the state sustained $4 billion in damage, severe farming losses, and environmental damage as well. Floyd did a number in Virginia as well, and dumped lots of rain all the way up the East Coast into Canada. Hurricane Floyd was on our radar this weekend in 1999. And on top of the country music countdown this weekend, 27 years ago, was a Kansas native who got her first job in Nashville at Opryland USA in 1989. 10 years later, she was at the top of the charts. At number one, here's Shelley Wright single white female.

from Wellsville, Kansas. That's Rochelle Renee Wright. Shelly Wright, a single white female. That would be her only number one hit and also her only top 10 record as well. But she was holding the top spot on this day in 1999. Well, that's it for this week's show, everybody. We're all out of time. It's been great having you here, and I'll have your seat ready for you again next week. And until then, this is Craig Orndorff saying so long for Weekend in the Country. You've been listening to Weekend in the Country with me, Craig Orndorff, on Butte's hometown station. Be sure to join me again next weekend here on KBOW.

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1: From ABC News, I'm Wayne Cabot. If there's one issue uniting so much of America, it's opposition to artificial intelligence without human constraints, guardrails, Republicans, Democrats, but not the president.
2: Speaking with reporters on his trip to Ireland, President Trump downplayed the concerns, saying he was more worried about America being eclipsed by China in the AI race.
3: We can put guardrails, we can do this and that, but I think you have a lot of negative forces and are bringing it up that shouldn't be bringing it up. And they're bringing up things that won't happen.
2: Former President Barack Obama now urges fellow Democrats to make AI a central part of their agenda ahead of the midterms. Now, some Republicans have joined Democrats in calling for AI kill switches.
1: ABC's Stephen Portnoy. Trump also addressing for the first time flock cameras that track Americans via license plate readers. In recent weeks, both Florida and Texas have moved to end funding to flock cameras, Trump offering his stamp of approval. Amazon announcing Sunday evening it's pausing operations with the cargo carrier 21 Air after last week's crash in Miami. Unclear if the U.S. is behind Sunday's attack on an Iranian commercial ship that killed one person, President Trump wouldn't say. Global crude rising to $108 a barrel after Iran's proxies, the Houthis, fired toward Saudi Arabia.
4: Iran-backed Houthi rebels threatening another vital shipping route in the Middle East. With the Strait of Hormuz, that other vital shipping lane effectively closed down for more than 6 months. This amid growing concerns in the region as the critical east-west oil pipeline in Saudi was forced to shut down as a precautionary measure after multiple drone attacks by another Iranian-backed group in Iraq.
1: Lama Hassan at the Foreign Desk. About paying all adults in the country $5,000. If control of Congress goes his way, President Trump saying the U.S. can afford it because we're taking in so much money. You're listening to ABC News.
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1: Thrown off food stamps. Millions have been dropped from the Supplemental Nutrition Assistance Program. So now what?
10: States will have to pick up 75% of the cost for low-income SNAP recipients, a major shift from the federal government, unless Congress acts to give states more time. The switch is in the one big beautiful Republican budget bill that became law. Since its changes in work requirements and red tape hurdles to applying, about 5 million Americans, including 1.5 million children, lost access to SNAP, according to the Center on Budget and Policy Priorities.
1: Chuck Sievertson, the University of West Virginia assistant football coach, has been arrested and charged with strangulation. Not much more is known about the incident, but Noel Devine has been put on indefinite leave. So hot, so late. New daily high temps for Oklahoma City and Lawton, Oklahoma, 106 and 108. So late. This week feels like temps will hit the triple numbers from St. Louis to Louisville. California's dry heat may help wildfires spread like the Lucas Fire, burning since Thursday in Lake and Mendocino counties. Just over 4,000 acres scorched, only 20% contained. Celine Dion, her first concert in the 6 years since a neurological disease weakened her throat, put her revived pipes to the test in France, going for the high F.
11: Oh,
1: nailed it. Wayne Cabot, ABC News.
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7: Taking a look at that KBOW weather forecast on this Sunday overnight into your early Monday morning. We're looking at a chance of rain, partly cloudy skies with a low around 36. For your Monday, it will be mostly sunny skies with a high around 58 degrees. For your Monday evening, mostly clear skies with a low around 34. For your Tuesday, more sunny skies with a little bit warmer temperature of 64 degrees. This has been your KBOW weather forecast, 550 AM, 101.5 FM.

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1: From ABC News, I'm Sherry Preston. New calls to slow down the development of artificial intelligence with a fresh set of warnings over the weekend. ABC's Sophie Flay with more.
2: Anthropic CEO Dario Amodei released an essay insisting the AI industry must slow down the pace. He warned rogue AI agents could be capable of taking over the entire internet within 6 to 12 months. Already this summer, AI agents broke out of their testing environments and hacked outside companies.
3: If we build in the right way, I think the probability of something bad happening is very low. If we build in the wrong way, the probability of something bad happening is very high.
1: OpenAI CEO Sam Altman and SpaceX's Elon Musk both say they would welcome some sort of AI regulation. All agree that China must be on board, but there's no indication that would happen. Gas prices now averaging $4.26 a gallon, and Brent crude oil trading at $108 a barrel overnight. No sign of that slowing either, as Houthi rebels in Yemen go after global oil shipments in the Red Sea.
4: The rebel group tightening their grip on strategic towns in Yemen, moving in on another important waterway, the Bab al-Mandeb Strait, which Saudi Arabia uses to export its oil. The potential shutdown of the vital waterway could be catastrophic for the global supply. Iran-backed rebels in Yemen claim they hit a military base in Saudi Arabia. The Houthi spokesperson saying they targeted weapons depots in a command and control center.
1: ABC's Lama Hassan at the foreign desk. A Russian drone struck a train near Ukraine's border with Poland on Sunday. ABC's Marcus Moore.
5: Video circulating online shows that train on fire. Several top EU security officials and former officials, including the former CIA director David Petraeus and former UK Prime Minister Boris Johnson, were on different trains near the border. Ukrainian officials say that Johnson's train had departed that station just before that Russian attack.
1: Again, ABC's Marcus Moore at the foreign desk. 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
1: Canadian Prime Minister Mark Carney is courting some of the world's biggest investors, but none of them in the U.S. Canada is trying to reduce its economic dependence on the United States, so it's talking to the EU amid the escalating trade war that was started by President Trump. A third measles-related death in Pennsylvania, a 40-year-old unvaccinated woman dying from complications. More than 670 measles cases reported in Pennsylvania this year, more than 3,000 nationwide, the most in 26 years. More details in the death of Tasia Fortune, a Mississippi woman whose body was found hanging from a tree last month. The death ruled a homicide, and there's an arrest in the case.
8: We began to swim towards the airport.
9: The case drawing national attention in a state with a deeply troubled history of lynchings and racial violence. Police say they understand those concerns, but will not speculate about a motive without evidence.
10: This is an ongoing investigation in which we also expect to execute more arrest warrants in this case.
9: Investigators also not saying how Fortune was killed or what led to her body being found hanging from a tree behind a vacant home, saying releasing that evidence could jeopardize the investigation.
1: ABC's Andrew Dimbert. Wisconsin Congressman Tom Tiffany, currently running for governor, involved in a plane crash over the weekend. The plane crashed into Lake Wausau. A very calm Congressman Tiffany saying,
8: "We began to swim towards the airport to the east, and we made it, I'm guessing, about 100 feet, maybe."
1: He's fine, and so's the pilot. This is
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11: Taking a look at that KBOW weather forecast on this Sunday overnight into your early Monday morning. We're looking at a chance of rain, partly cloudy skies with a low around 36. For your Monday, it will be mostly sunny skies with a high around 58 degrees. For your Monday evening, mostly clear skies with a low around 34. For your Tuesday, more sunny skies with a little bit warmer temperature of 64 degrees. This has been your KBOW weather forecast, 550 AM, 101.5 FM.

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2: From ABC News, I'm Sherry Preston. A call from the top artificial intelligence companies for the government to do something about artificial intelligence. ABC's Elizabeth Schulze with the latest.
3: Iran-backed Houthi rebels threatening another vital shipping route in the Middle East. With the Strait of Hormuz, that other vital shipping lane effectively closed down for more than 6 months. This amid growing concerns in the region as the critical east-west oil pipeline in Saudi was forced to shut down as a precautionary measure after multiple drone attacks by another Iranian-backed group in Iraq.
2: That was ABC's Lama Hassan talking about the price of oil trading internationally at $108 a barrel before slipping back down slightly. Diesel prices now higher than they've ever been thanks to renewed fighting in the Middle East and other reasons as well. Here's ABC's Karen Waugh.
4: President Trump blames Ukraine, not the crisis in the Middle East, for causing diesel prices to skyrocket.
5: Mr. Zelensky has to do one thing. He has to stop knocking out diesel fuel in Russia. Let him go after targets, but not diesel fuel, because he's causing a shortage of diesel fuel. This isn't done by the Middle East.
4: Ukraine has been hitting Russian refineries for months, and as a result, Russia has banned diesel exports. The president says he's now asking Ukrainians to stop.
2: And Saudi Arabia forced to close its east-west pipeline last week after a Houthi drone attack. Now back to AI, the call from the top artificial intelligence companies for the government to do something about AI. President Trump responding on Air Force One saying,
5: you know, it's going to be more good than bad, but by a lot.
4: And
5: I've said it from the beginning. Whoever wins AI, and we're leading by a lot. Whoever wins AI wins.
2: New this morning, Senate Minority Leader Chuck Schumer calling for an all-Senate AI briefing from administration officials. For a second time, a federal judge has frozen President Trump's executive order attempting to limit mail-in voting. This is ABC News.
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2: Wisconsin Congressman Tom Tiffany surviving a plane crash landing in Lake Wausau along with pilot Len Boltz.
10: The congressman losing his phone, but Boltz had his and called 911. They climbed on top of the plane and waited for help.
11: It was steadily submerging. We finally decided that we should probably leave the plane. And so we began to swim towards the airport.
10: They swam and made it to a sandbar. About 5 minutes later, two boats came to their rescue.
2: ABC's Allison Kosick. Another alleged abuse of data from automated license plate readers. One cop has been fired and an investigation's underway. Here's ABC's Jim Ryan.
12: The police chief in San Jose, California, acknowledges that one of his officers accessed the city's Flock data, then handed off information about a vehicle's location to his cousin, who's a suspect in a domestic violence case. Legal analyst Stephen Clark.
13: Because the officer technically had authorization to go into the database, even though he misused it, he did not commit a crime.
12: The police chief has fired the officer, but Clark says he can't charge him criminally.
13: They're going to have to tighten this law up.
12: Jim Ryan, ABC News.
2: Celine Dion returning to the stage for her first full concert in 6 years, telling the audience,
14: I am everything I am because you loved me.
2: Dion had to stop performing as she battled the rare neurological condition known as stiff person syndrome. She was back in Paris this week. Sherry Preston, ABC News.
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16: KBOW, your hometown station, and here we are Monday morning. Hopefully you had a good weekend. You know, the food truck extravaganza happened over there on Galena Street, and then you had stuff going on, fundraisers for cancer with the golf scramble, and Uno's Lounge had a big party after that with raffle drawings going on. Just a lot of stuff to do over the weekend, and you know, not too warm, but not too bad either. I mean, a little bit of rain as well, but other than that, it was a good weekend. And here we are, bright and early, Monday morning. I'll be back with your weather forecast, and that will be a service of the World Museum of Mining. What if you could step back 125 years into Butte's past? That's what it feels like when you visit the World Museum of Mining. 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Uncover hidden stories, marvel at rare treasures, spark your imagination, and take a guided tour 100 feet underground into the Orphan Girl Mine. The World Museum of Mining, located at 155 Museum Way in historic Uptown Butte. Ask about memberships. And take a look at that weather forecast for today, as we're going to see the sunny skies with a high around 57. However, those winds, they could be gusting around 25 miles per hour. Tonight, we do have some frost in the air, otherwise mostly clear with a low around 32, and winds, they'll still be gusting around 21 miles per hour. For your Tuesday, we do have some early morning fog that will be in there, as well as frost. Otherwise, partly sunny skies with a high around 68 degrees. Currently outside the mining city, we do have some clouds in the sky, and we are sitting with a temperature of 41 degrees. 40 degrees in Wise River, Phillipsburg, Dillon, and Melrose, and Deer Lodge. 46 degrees in Helena, 45 degrees in Three Forks, 37 degrees in Basin, and 47 degrees in Boulder. And that's your weather forecast right here on your hometown station, KBOW, a service of the World Museum of Mining.
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0: KBOW, your hometown station on this Monday morning. Oh, yes. It's hard to believe that last Monday was Labor Day. But here we are on this Monday morning, September 14th. And I just got to let you know that the pigskin pool will be returning next month. That's right. It will be returning early October, so get ready for that.
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0: KBOW, your home and town station. And all, if you're a Dallas Cowboy fan, well, such a close game yesterday. I mean, the Giants prevailed, though. And, you know, I do enjoy when the Dallas Cowboys do lose, because I'm a 49er fan and my friend is a Dallas Cowboys fan. And so it's always nice when the Niners actually win and the Dallas Cowboys lose. So now I have something to gloat about, at least for another week.
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0: trouble, baby. 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And that will be a service from Dr. Cheddar, a Big Sky Eye Physicians.
1: As that low that was over the top of us exits, we're going to be in for a brief warming trend throughout this week. Skies are going to be completely clear by tomorrow, and we'll continue to see those temperatures rise throughout the week. Now, about midweek into Wednesday and Thursday time frame, we'll see a little front try to wiggle its way through here. Then it goes stationary to our south. All that to say, just a little bit of breeze. Now, when we finally get a little bit better chance of some needed rain coming back in here, is Friday, as we get some wraparound moisture from a system that's going to set up off across eastern Montana, and it's going to wind its way.

0: back and bring us a little bit in the way of wind. Now, by Saturday, I expect clouds more than anything, and then by Sunday and Monday, things are going to dry out once again. But for today, we'll see clearing skies. The heat really presses in here as we get into Tuesday and Wednesday. And then for Thursday, kind of the in-between with some cloudy skies, but then a better chance of some actual rain. And the timing on that will be on Friday. Temperatures will also take another drop once again. As we take a look across the country now, from Minnesota, Minneapolis, St. Paul area, Wisconsin, all the way down to eastern Nebraska, we've got some storms coming that way. If you have travel plans in that direction, Four Corners, a little bit of that monsoon tap. Things dry out across the southeast, throughout the west coast too, and temperatures are going to warm up there. We'll take a look at the rest of our forecast details next.
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0: Anaconda clearing skies, 59. Another cool night tonight. We'll be down to 34, 71 for us on Tuesday. Sunshine will be plentiful Wednesday and Thursday, upper 60s. Then we go the upper 70s on Thursday, warmest day of the week. Low 70s are back on Friday with some thunderstorms coming back in. Spotty showers on Saturday, 71. Sunshine on Sunday with a high temperature right around 73 for us. Similar setup here in Deer Lodge, partly to mostly cloudy, still a little cool, 59, 33 overnight tonight. And then as we get into Tuesday, we'll be in the upper 60s. Wednesday, temperatures in the upper 60s, and then 77 here on Thursday. For Friday, a little bit better chance of some pop-up thunderstorms in 71, mostly sunny on Saturday with 70. Sunshine remains, and room temperature for Sunday right at 72. Continued windy here in Whitehall, 63 today, 72 tomorrow, and then things wind down for us wind-wise as we get midweek. We'll warm up to 70, and then a lot of sunshine on Thursday, our warmest day of the week, 77. That's ahead of some storms coming in early Friday. Friday's high is still at 73, and then chance of some light shower activity on Saturday with 72. Sunshine and mid-70s on Sunday. Now for Butte, 57 today, 32 overnight tonight with 68 late on Tuesday. Wednesday, sunshine and 67, and then our warmest day on Thursday will be in the mid-70s under sunny skies. Rain returns Friday morning with the upper 60s, partly cloudy and upper 60s Saturday, and then skies clear out on Sunday with a high of 70. I'm meteorologist Jeff Womack. That's the KBOW Copper 94 weather.
2: And thanks, Jeff. Currently outside the mining city, we do have some clouds in the sky, and we are sitting with the temperature of 41 degrees. 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
2: With the information you need, I'm Keith Valentine. The news this hour is a service from Anaconda Realty. Silverbow Mining announced September 8th that it had received approval from the bankruptcy court for its acquisition of assets of Montana Tunnels Mining, including a metallurgical complex in Jefferson City County. Silverbow Mining is conducting mining exploration in an area near Walkerville and has said it could process ore mined there at the acquired metallurgical complex. Court records show that Montana Tunnels Mining, Montana Tunnels Mine, and Diamond Hill Mine filed July 27th for federal bankruptcy protection under Chapter 11. A list of top unsecured creditors included the Montana Department of Environmental Quality, the Jefferson County Treasurer, and EPA, among others. Silverbow Mining said it would fund about $28.6 million to satisfy specific creditors, including about $4.27 million to Jefferson County and about $20.78 million for obligations owed DEQ. The Montana Standard did report on September 11th. DEQ reported it had received the $20.78 million payment for the reclamation costs of the Mount Montana Tunnels Mine near Jefferson City. The payment comes from the latest bankruptcy filing by Montana Tunnels Mining Incorporated and reflects a structured sale of the mine to Silver Bow Mining Corporation and Silver Bow Tunnels Corporation. The once active gold, silver, zinc, and lead Montana Tunnels Mine has not operated since 2008. In 2018, the mine's permit was suspended over its failure to post adequate bond. The bond was forfeited in 2024. Well, believe it or not, a warehouse is part of the Montana State Prison, and there's a program that lets prisoners use their skills and helps their time go by much more smoothly. The Montana Correctional Enterprise provides on-the-job training and work experience for inmates at the prison. Inmates work in agriculture, the maintenance shop, woodwork, and other skilled labor. KXLF did report the program gives prisoners the motivation to avoid ending up in a high-security area where problematic inmates are constantly under guard and have limited freedom. The warden believes the MCE program, which hires about 180 inmates, will keep inmates on the straight and narrow road. A Lake County District Court judge decided not to follow a binding plea agreement when sentencing a man on Friday for the negligent homicide of 14-month-old Anya Star Charlo. Star Charlo died in 2021 while in the care of family member Estevan Orzalo Charlo. Orzalo Charlo admitted to being under the influence while watching Star Charlo and falling asleep with the infant. When he woke up, he was on top of her, and she was having difficulty breathing. KXLF did report that court documents stated he tried to wake her up by shaking her repeatedly. He was also accused of incorrectly administering CPR and not taking her to a nearby hospital. During Orozco's Charlo's sentencing, statements from family urged the court to pursue a lengthier sentence than the plea agreement, which was 10 years with 5 suspended. Ultimately, Orozco Charlo was sentenced to 15 years with 7 suspended, a 5-year parole restriction, and nearly $10,000 in restitution. As the family does move forward, they said they will never have full closure, but will now have some peace. KBOW Newstime, 6:32.
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2: From Tiny Tots to Golden Age dancers, tribal members from across Montana and Idaho took the floor Friday evening to participate in the Southwest Native Community Powwow in Butte. 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The powwow, with the theme Walking Beauty, took place at the Butte Civic Center Friday and Saturday. 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With the information you need, I'm Keith Valentine. 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
0: 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In Three Forks today, they're having the pancake sausage wrap with some juice, fruit, and milk. For lunch will be hot dogs with baked beans, fruit, and milk. And then in Whitehall today, it's going to be the tornadoes for breakfast, along with fruit juice, and milk. Lunch will be cheeseburgers with fries and fruit, vegetables, and some milk. And then in Ramsey today, they're having bagels and cream cheese for breakfast, along with fruit juice, and milk. And then for lunch, it will be sandwich sliders with chips, mixed vegetables, kiwis, and some milk. And then in Anaconda today, it is soft shell tacos with a beef, lettuce, tomato, cheese, salsa, sour cream, black beans, some corn, pears, and some milk. And then in Deer Lodge today, they're going to be serving up some grab-and-go bags for breakfast with the assorted juice and fruit and some breakfast bars and your choice of a donut or muffin with milk. For lunch, it will be Taco Mac with a salad bar and assorted fruits along with milk. At the Drummond today, they're going to be serving up pepperoni pizza with a strawberry salad, fruit cup, and some milk. And then they're going to have at the Butte School District cereal variety with a cinnamon bun and some fruit along with milk and string cheese. And then for lunch, it will be a meatball subs with some vegetables, a salad with steamed carrots and some mixed fruit, and your choice of chocolate or regular milk. And then at the Belmont Senior Center today, they're going to be having the lemon pepper chicken with mashed potatoes, a vegetable, and a slice of strawberry cake. And that is taking a look at your menus for the schools. The Belmont Senior Center... That is a service of Park Street Printers right here on your hometown station, KBOW.

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3: 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Andy Schwab here from the Northern Ag Network with today's Morning Market Report. Ahead of the weekend, we had the chance to cover the Grazing Expo in Billings. It was a very informative expo for livestock producers who are looking to increase their grazing capabilities and the latest technology and information that will benefit their operation. One of those topics was being the best manager of your employees, with Cassidy Johnston of CKJ Communication and Consulting delivering the opening keynote address. She said a sobering fact that one in two employees leave a workplace because of management, according to survey results. However, that means that it's a fixable solution by making employees feel hopeful.
4: Employees want to feel valued. They want to feel engaged. They want to have balance. And it's not about how much we pay them or how fancy the job is, or, you know, how little they work. It's not about any of that. It's actually, are they engaged? They feel valued. And do they feel hopeful? But hope is not, in this case, it's not a feeling. It's an intentional action. Is there a future that we can see? Do we believe in it? And do we see ourselves in it? Do we see a place for us?
3: As for the employees working for the operations, she said they can navigate the map of life by taking the right next steps, like showing up on time, being engaged in the daily task, and maybe bringing snacks. Now, as for the Montana Grazing Land Coalition, they also honored John Hollenbeck, Lon Rukoff, and Ron Stoneberg for their longstanding dedication to grazing management and continued support of the Grazing Land Coalition during their Land and Legacy Banquet, where I had the chance to serve as the MC. Now, looking ahead for the Grazing Expo, Montana GLC is pausing the annual event next year to allow producers the chance to attend the National Grazing Lands Coalition annual event in Louisville, Kentucky, in early December 2027.
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3: Farm Rescue has launched the Operation Haylift to assist ranchers in North Dakota, South Dakota, and Montana who are dealing with forage shortages from the drought. The organization plans to help transport donated or available hay to qualifying farm and ranch families. High temperatures and limited rainfall have damaged the crops, as we all know, and pastures along the way, which reduce the forage and feed supplies. Some areas have endured drought conditions for multiple years, leaving that soil moisture reserves particularly low. And the USDA has confirmed the first New World screwworm infection in a U.S. horse, marking another troubling development in the parasite's return to the United States. The case involves a working ranch horse in Presidio County, Texas, near the Mexican border. The infestation was found in a wound in the horse's hind leg. Now, Texas officials have restricted movement of the susceptible warm-blooded animals within an infested area covering the portions of Presidio and Jeff Davis counties. New World screwworm larvae, of course, feed on the living tissue of animals and can cause serious issues or death. Lastly, the USDA on Friday lowered its corn production forecast while slightly increasing its soybean estimates in its September crop production and World Ag Supply and Demand Estimates report. USDA predicted that the national corn yield at 178.5 bushels an acre, which is down 2 bushels an acre from the August forecast. As expected, USDA left the U.S. wheat production unchanged at 1.53 billion bushels. However, the world production increased by 3.1 million metric tons. On the livestock front, USDA said beef production for 2026 was decreased by 90 million pounds, while beef exports for 2023 were increased by 2 million pounds. However, the imports of beef, they increased by 73 million pounds and likely going to increase in the coming months. Now, the cattle futures actually had one of the best weeks they've had in a long time, and we're talking about why and how much right after this.
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3: What a heck of a week it turned out to be for the cattle futures last week. The October and December live cattle contracts successfully closed above the market's 40-day moving average, which is the first time that that's happened for the October contract since early July. Adding to the bullish tone, the limited Fed cash cattle market that was tested also saw higher prices last week. The support also spilled from the live cattle markets right into the feeder cattle futures, as the feeder cattle futures were also supported by the strength and demand in the countryside at some of the local auction barns, with the fall run right on the tip of taking off. Checking out where some of those futures finished on last week. Well, October feeder cattle futures added $5 on Friday at $3.3250. November feeders adding over $5 as well on Friday themselves at $3.2817. For the live cattle futures, we also saw the October contract finishing their bid out at $2.1967. December live cattle futures finishing their bid at $2.2222. As for the negotiated cash cattle markets, well, most of those markets were up $3 to $4 on the hoof, anywhere from $2.20 to $2.25, the average right at $2.23, and the dress cattle up $4 last week because their average came in right at $3.51.
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3: Friday's price action was a textbook example of how the terms of bullish and bearish can very greatly be based on one's current perspective and positioning. Now, outside of markets also leaned on the bearish front for Friday, as there was a reverse action in the crude oil prices and diesel futures hitting some record highs, with the U.S. national diesel average price at $6.20 a gallon. Checking in on some of the cash grains from last week, we saw the 12 Pro Winter 8 down 20 cents on Friday with her price $8.28 to $8.38. 14 Pro Springwind in Portland also losing 17 cents on their cash bid, $7.70 to $7.75. As for the soft white wheat, they stayed steady on Friday with that cash bid coming in Portland at $6.80. Zooming in a little closer to home, Montana's 12 Pro Winter 8 dropped that 20 cents on their cash bids as well, anywhere from $6.26 to $6.93. 14 Pro Spring Rate in Montana also losing their 17 cents as they average anywhere from $6.39 to $6.66. From the Northern Ag Network, I'm Andy Schwab.
0: And that's your Morning Market Report, a service from the People's Bank, right here on your hometown station, KBOW Butte, Montana.
15: From ABC News, I'm Sherry Preston. Senate Minority Leader Chuck Schumer is calling for an all-Senate AI briefing from administration officials as some of the top AI leaders in the world, including Anthropic's Dario Amodei, issue a call to slow development. Here's ABC's Elizabeth Schulze.
16: In an essay, Amodei, whose company runs Claude, writing, a swarm of rogue AI agents could be capable of taking over the entire internet in just 6 to 12 months. And saying AI could be used for cyber attacks or to create biological weapons. Amodei pointing to an incident in July where OpenAI models went rogue, escaping a secure environment controlled by humans and hacking another company called Hugging Face.
15: In a post overnight, OpenAI's Sam Altman wrote that AI companies should do what they can to police themselves, but he too says the industry will need more help from governments if they expect international coordination. The Kennedy Center, once considered the premier arts facility in Washington, D.C., may declare bankruptcy this week unless President Trump's name goes on the building. Here's ABC's Mary Bruce.
17: This warning appears to be part of an effort by Trump's allies to convince a judge that the future of the Kennedy Center hinges on approving Trump's name on the building. Now, the president has offered to help raise funds for the center if he's given name recognition. Lawyers trying to block the name change say, quote, Trump is taking the center hostage and threatening to, in effect, kill it unless he gets his way.
15: Overnight, another federal judge, the second, freezing the president's attempt at limiting mail-in balloting. A major storm leading to dangerous flash flooding in the Northeast over the weekend.
18: Millions of people in the storm's path. Heavy rain flooding areas up and down the I-95 corridor from Delaware to Massachusetts, bringing more than 4 inches of rain to some areas in a matter of hours.
15: ABC's Perry Russum. Oil prices back up amid more fighting in the Middle East, a Houthi attack forcing Saudi Arabia to close a key pipeline. You're listening to ABC News.
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15: Law enforcement officials could now be trying to find who sold Hayden Panettiere the drugs she took before she died in North Carolina last month. Here's ABC's Alex Stone.
27: According to sources, since her death, the investigation has been focused in on what drugs may have played a role in her passing and where they came from. The day before Panettiere died, she flew to South Carolina from L.A. She was unresponsive when paramedics arrived at her boyfriend's apartment. Sources are telling us the investigation could be similar to those of rapper Mac Miller and Friends star Matthew Perry.
15: Pennsylvania officials recording a third death because of measles. A 40-year-old unvaccinated woman, one of the more than 650 in that state who have been sickened.
28: And these are the first deaths there in more than three decades. But the Trump administration disputes those numbers. Health Secretary Robert F. Kennedy Jr., a vaccine skeptic, not recognizing the deaths. Remember, RFK and President Trump have cast doubt on the MMR vaccine and ordered it to be broken up. But the CDC describes it as, quote, very safe and effective. Meanwhile, nationwide cases in this nationwide outbreak of top 3,000. That's the most since this disease was declared eliminated here in the U.S. back in 2000.
15: ABC's Olivia Rubin. Lawmakers in Washington are floating the idea of a 32-hour work week. A new bill would gradually lower the overtime threshold from the current 40 hours to 32. Similar legislation has been introduced before, but didn't go anywhere. Sherry Preston, ABC News.
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0: And taking a look at that weather forecast for today, as we're going to see partly sunny skies with a high around 57, those winds could be gusting around 25 miles per hour. Tonight, we do have some frost and clear skies with a low around 32, and those winds could continue gusting around 21 miles per hour. For your Tuesday, we'll have some early morning fog along with some frost, partly sunny skies later on with a high around 68 degrees. Currently outside the mining city, we do have the clouds in the sky. 40 degrees is our current temperature. 40 degrees in Dillon and in Melrose. 41 degrees in Deer Lodge in Phillipsburg. 39 degrees in Wise River. 44 degrees in Three Forks. 36 degrees in Basin. 46 degrees in Boulder. And that's your weather forecast right here on your hometown station, KBOW, a service from Steels Furniture Store.
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KBOW, your hometown station, on this day, September 14th. Well, let's see what this time capsule has to bring me today, as it is, it's a light one. All right, so today's time capsule, a light one for today, September 14th. And today is also known as National Chocolate Ice Cream Day. There you go, Chocolate Ice Cream Day. All right, I'll be back with your time capsule, a service of Big Brothers Big Sisters. 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You can make a difference when you become a Big Brother, Big Sister, or Big Couple with Big Brothers Big Sisters of Butte. 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And taking a look at your time capsule, a service of Big Brothers Big Sisters. 1814, Francis Scott Key wrote The Star-Spangled Banner, a poem originally known as Defense of Fort McHenry. After witnessing the British bombardment of Fort McHenry, M.D., during the War of 1812, the song became the official U.S. national anthem on March 3, 1931. 1866, George K. Anderson patented the typewriter ribbon. 1938, the VS-300 made its first flight. The craft was based on the helicopter technology patented by Igor Sikorsky. 1940, the Selective Service Act was passed by the U.S. Congress by providing the first peacetime draft in the United States. 1948, in New York, a groundbreaking ceremony took place at the site of the United Nations World Headquarters. 1984, Joe Kittinger became the first person to fly a balloon solo across the Atlantic Ocean. 1987, Tony Magnuson cleared 9.5 feet above the top of the Euro ramp and set a new skateboard high jump record. And of course, being today, September the 14th, it is your birthday. A big happy birthday goes out to you from all of us right here on your hometown station, KBOW. You are also celebrating your birthday with actor Andrew Lincoln. He is 53 years old today. And you're also celebrating your birthday with actress Miku Marteau. She is 22 years old today. Basketball player Jimmy Butler is 37. And actress Kimberly Williams Paisley is 55. That's right, the wife of Brad Paisley. And actress Melissa Leo, she's 66 years old today. Actor Connor Fielding is 20 years old today. And you're also celebrating your birthday with actor Robert Wisdom. He's 73, and actor Stephen Bishop is 55. A big happy birthday goes out to them, but especially to you on this day of National Chocolate Ice Cream Day. Enjoy your special day however you want to celebrate it. If you want, you can go ahead and have that chocolate ice cream for celebrations of your birthday. Or even maybe in a the long weekend, maybe just call off and say, it's my birthday. I'm not coming into work today. However you like to celebrate, celebrate in style. Right here on your hometown station, KBOW. 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

0: It's 59. Another cool night tonight. We'll be down to 34, 71 for us on Tuesday. Sunshine will be plentiful Wednesday and Thursday, upper 60s. Then we go the upper 70s on Thursday, our warmest day of the week. Low 70s are back on Friday with some thunderstorms coming back in. Spotty showers on Saturday, 71. Sunshine on Sunday with a high temperature right around 73 for us. Similar setup here in Deer Lodge, partly to mostly cloudy, still a little cool, 59, 33 overnight tonight. And then as we get into Tuesday, we'll be in the upper 60s. Wednesday, temperatures in the upper 60s, and then 77 here on Thursday. For Friday, a little bit better chance of some pop-up thunderstorms in 71, mostly sunny on Saturday with 70. Sunshine remains, and room temperature for Sunday right at 72. Continued windy here in Whitehall, 63 today, 72 tomorrow, and then things wind down for us wind-wise as we get midweek. We'll warm up to 70, and then a lot of sunshine on Thursday, our warmest day of the week, 77. That's ahead of some storms coming in early Friday. Friday's high is still at 73, and then a chance of some light shower activity on Saturday with 72. Sunshine and mid-70s on Sunday. Now for Butte, 57 today, 32 overnight tonight with 68 late on Tuesday. Wednesday, sunshine and 67, and then our warmest day on Thursday will be in the mid-70s under sunny skies. Rain returns Friday morning with the upper 60s, partly cloudy and upper 60s Saturday, and then skies clear out on Sunday with a high of 70. I'm meteorologist Jeff Womack. That's the KBOW Copper 94 weather.
1: And thanks, Jeff. Currently outside the mining city, we do have the clouds in the sky, and we have a temperature of 41 degrees. 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A free Build Montana pop-up hands-on construction event will take place September 17th in Butte. The morning session is from 9:30 a.m. to noon, and the afternoon session is from noon to 2:30 p.m. The pop-up will be located west of O'Keefe Drilling at 2004 Mile View Road. This is perfect for students grades 6 through 12 with teacher adult supervision who are interested in careers in construction. This announcement is brought to you by Butte's O'Keefe Drilling since 1959.
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1: With the information you need, I'm Keith Valentine. The News This Hour is a service of Thriftway Superstops. A state task force will meet today to begin on the drafting recommendations for the future of shooting facilities in Montana. The Montana State Shooting Facility and Improvement Development and Oversight Task Force will meet from 9 a.m. to 4 p.m. at Montana Fish, Wildlife, and Parks Headquarters in Helena. The meeting will also be available on Zoom. Members can hear reports from subcommittees focus on public relations, shooting complexes, funding, and lands before beginning work on recommendations based on information gathered so far. The task force is charged with identifying shooting facility needs across Montana and recommending how state facilities and improvements should be developed, located, and administered. NBC Montana did report the public can attend the meetings or participate in a public feedback session online. The task force has until June 30th of 2027 to complete its recommendations. Montana Tech University has named its first chief artificial intelligence officer, a new role intended to help students, faculty, and staff navigate the fast-changing technology while keeping learning at the center of the college experience. NBC Montana did report that Professor Chad Osterick will lead Montana Tech's approach to artificial intelligence, from classroom guidance to preparing students for careers increasingly shaped by AI. Montana Tech Chancellor Dr. Johnny McLean said one of the challenges is anticipating how quickly AI could reshape the workforce and higher education. That uncertainty is also driving a conversation about where AI begins in the classroom and where the line needs to be drawn. It brings up the big questions about plagiarism, accuracy, privacy, and whether students are still doing the thinking for themselves. Montana Tech's early guidance includes telling students not to enter personal or sensitive information into AI tools and holding them accountable for the work they submit. Archer said the goal is not to create a policing battle in the classroom over AI use. Instead, he said instructors may need to rethink assignments and how they evaluate learning. That could include oral checkpoints, group projects, and other ways for professors to see how students develop an answer rather than grading only the final product. A coalition of local residents, farmers, conservation groups, and outdoor enthusiasts held a forum in Kalispell on Thursday called Save the Flathead. The forum focused on how a community-driven open space bond could help protect Flathead County's working farms and wildlife habitat from private development. Four counties across Montana have approved similar open space bonds, including Ravalli County, approving the measure in both 2006 and 2022. KPAX did report the coalition hopes to have an open space bond measure on the ballot in Flathead County by 2028. KBOW News Time, 7:31.
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1: Three Montana schools are top-ranked colleges according to Forbes. Montana State University, Montana Tech University, and Carroll College are listed on the Forbes 2027 America's Top College list, which ranks the top 500 private and public institutions in the nation. NBC Montana did report that Forbes ranks MSU number 316. Forbes calculates that MSU students graduate with an average debt of $9,970. The rankings note that Bobcat graduates have a median salary of $104,469 after 20 years of work experience. Montana Tech ranks 396. Forbes calculates that Montana Tech students graduate with an average debt of $6,316. The rankings note that Ordigger graduates have a median salary of $120,559 after 20 years of work experience. And Carroll College ranks number 438. Forbes calculates that Carroll College students graduate with an average debt of $8,939. The rankings note that Carroll graduates have a median salary of $97,609 after 20 years of work experience. With the information you need, I'm Keith Valentine. You are now up to date on your hometown station, KBOW. 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
0: 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In Three Forks today, they're having the pancake sausage wrap with the fruit juice, fruit and milk. And for lunch, it will be hot dogs with baked beans, fruit and milk. And then in Ramsey today for some breakfast, Whitehall. All right, breakfast for Whitehall School is going to be tornadoes with the fruit juice, and milk. Lunch will be cheeseburgers and fries along with fruit, vegetables, and milk. Now on to Ramsey. Bagels and cream cheese will be served with string cheese, fruit juice, and milk. And then for lunch, it will be sandwich sliders with some chips and mixed vegetables, kiwis, and milk. In Anaconda today, they're going to be having soft-shell tacos with beef, lettuce, tomato, cheese, salsa, sour cream, black beans, corn, pears, and milk. And then in Deer Lodge today, it is the grab-and-go bags with the breakfast bars, some fruit juice, and your choice of a donut or muffin, along with milk. For lunch will be Taco Mac with a salad and assorted fruits and some milk. And then in Drummond today, they're going to be having the pepperoni pizza with the strawberry fruit cup and a salad, along with milk. And then at the Butte School District, it is a cereal variety, along with cinnamon bun, some fresh fruit, and milk, along with string cheese. For lunch, it's going to be a meatball sub with vegetables, salad, and some fruit, along with milk, your choice of regular or chocolate. And then at the Belmont Senior Center today, it is going to be lemon pepper chicken with mashed potatoes, a vegetable, and a slice of strawberry cake. And that is taking a look at your menus for the schools, the Belmont Senior Center, a service of Jay's Refrigeration, right here on your hometown station, KBOW.

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2: 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Your road conditions, a service from American Car Care and Lysak's Tire. And on this day, September 14th, with the clouds in the sky, I do have my drone out there, and away we go for your road conditions. And if you're going on over towards Bozeman and Billings, you got a little bit of road construction happening before you go over Homestake Pass. And then once you reach Homestake Pass, you got good road conditions. Good road conditions all the way through Pipestone, Whitehall, and Cardwell, and over Cardwell Hill. All right, so you got those good road conditions in that direction going over there. All right, now turning this thing around here, and let's head on over towards Helena and Great Falls area, as you do have the good road conditions over in this direction as well, going towards Helena and Great Falls. So you got the good road conditions going through Elk Park, you got the good road conditions going around the switchbacks, and good road conditions going around Boulder Pass. So you do have the good road conditions in that direction as well, okay? So no road construction, it looks like, going towards Helena and Great Falls. And so going into the Missoula territory, all right, as we're turning this thing here, or not we, but me, I'm turning this thing around here and heading on over into the Great, or the Missoula territory. And let's see here, you got the good road conditions going into the Missoula territory, all right? So you got the good road conditions happening. No road construction that I can see going into Missoula. So there you go. You got the good road conditions happening in that direction as well. So it is a good day to travel towards Missoula if you're heading over in that direction, because no road construction and good road conditions. There, you know, looks like the clouds in the sky could be, they're darker over here this way. So it could be a little bit of rain coming soon. But other than that, good road conditions for right now going into Missoula. All right, now let's see what is happening if you're traveling on over into the Dillon area. All right, so you got the good road conditions happening around Dillon, and no road construction that I can see as well. So good road conditions leading into Dillon if you are traveling in that direction. And that is your road conditions right here on your home and town station, KBOW, a service of American Car Care and Lysak's Tire. So if you're traveling today, though, travel safely, because everybody does love to see your smiling face when you do arrive to your destination. Like I said, there you go. With your road conditions, a good day to travel today. Might have some rain later on, but other than that, it is a great day to travel today. Right here on your hometown station, KBOW, Butte, Montana.
3: From ABC News, I'm Sherry Preston. OpenAI CEO Sam Altman, the latest to speak in favor of regulation in the AI space. His comments follow rival Anthropic CEO Dario Amodei's warning over the weekend that a swarm of AI agents could be capable of taking over the entire internet in 6 to 12 months. ABC's Elizabeth Schulze says those in the Trump administration who'd be doing the regulating, however, aren't jumping in to help.
4: Trump's former AI czar firing back at the tech CEOs, saying, "You guys are the frontier. Stop pretending you need anyone else's permission. Stop pretending the motivation to slow down is purely altruistic." Lawmakers now scrambling to keep up. some supporting bipartisan legislation to create an AI kill switch, while House Speaker Mike Johnson says tech companies should regulate themselves.
3: Minority Leader Chuck Schumer says he's pushing for an all-Senate briefing on AI from the Trump administration. As federal investigators work to determine the cause of the deadly Amazon cargo plane crash in Miami last week, Amazon has cut ties with that carrier.
5: Amazon has paused its contract with Miami-based 21 Air after last week's deadly crash involving one of its cargo jets. Five people were killed when a 21 Air Boeing 767 with Amazon markings overran the runway at Miami.
3: ABC's Jim Ryan. The price for a barrel of Brent crude oil now trading at $108 a barrel, and gas costs $1.30 a gallon more than it did before the war.
4: Regular gas is now averaging $4.31 a gallon, up 16 cents in a week, while diesel has hit a record of $6.20 a gallon.
6: I think they're insanely high, insanely high. And I don't think it's fair right now to the consumers.
4: President Trump blames Ukraine, not the crisis in the Middle East, for causing diesel prices to skyrocket.
3: ABC's Karen Waugh. Officials at the Kennedy Center are warning it could file for bankruptcy and close as soon as tomorrow unless President Trump's name is added to the building. A judge has said only Congress can do that. You're listening to ABC News.
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3: Wisconsin Congressman and candidate for Governor Tom Tiffany and his pilot were involved in a plane crash Sunday in Lake Wausau.
12: As we went to our final approach, the plane lost power. And Len said to me, we are going down. Pull your seatbelt tight.
3: Sounds pretty calm. They stood on the sinking plane, then had to swim to a sandbar where they were eventually rescued. Both had minor injuries. Hundreds of business leaders from around the world are in Canada this week as Prime Minister Mark Carney makes the pitch they should invest there. This comes amid the trade war between Canada and the U.S., with tariffs going up on both sides of the border. The slowest animal on the planet's about to get some help from the humans. ABC's Wayne Cabot with more on the fight to save the sloths.
13: Sloths spend most of their lives upside down in trees, unless they're put in zoos, like the one in Orlando, where several have died. The deaths prompting Florida wildlife officials to impose mandatory inspections and permitting. This year, 13 sloths were rescued from Sloth World in Orlando. Five didn't survive. Bandit, Dumpling, Habanero, Willow, and Mr. Ginger. As babies, sloths learn what to eat by licking the lips of their mother. Wayne Cabot, ABC News.
3: The Sloth Conservation Foundation says three of the seven known species of sloths are threatened with extinction. I'm Sherry Preston, ABC News.
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0: And taking a look at your weather forecast for today, as we're going to see the partly sunny skies with a high around 57 degrees. Those winds, though, they could be gusting around 25 miles per hour. Tonight, we do have some frost early on. Mostly clear skies, though, with a low around 32. And those winds could still be gusting around 21 miles per hour. For your Tuesday, we're looking at some early morning fog with some frost. And we'll have some sunny skies with a high around 68 degrees. Currently outside the mining city, we do have the clouds in the sky. 41 degrees is our current temperature, 41 degrees in Phillipsburg, 40 degrees in Wise River, 43 degrees in Dillon, 47 degrees in Helena, 42 degrees in Deer Lodge and Melrose, Anaconda 44 degrees, 46 degrees in Three Forks, and 37 degrees in Basin, and 47 degrees in Boulder. That's your weather forecast right here on your hometown station, KBOW, a service of our new sponsor of Shepherd's Candy.
1: I was at a casino hotel one time, and they had a sign in there, had a list of everything you could steal and how much it cost, right? That way, if you want to steal it, they'll just charge it right to your account. I guess to keep you from stealing, right? But they had an ironing board on there for like $20. I was like, that seems like a pretty good deal to me. You know what I mean? Like, I don't buy a lot of ironing boards, so I don't know. But $20 seems cheap, right? Plus, who's bold enough to steal an ironing board from a hotel? Like, a towel I get. You can put that in your bag. But an ironing board, that's bold, right? You're at checkout, like, nah, I had this when I came in. Yeah, it does look a lot like yours, but I always carry an ironing board with me. Good thing, because there's not one in that room.

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1: KBOW, your hometown station, and on this Monday morning, well, as a San Francisco Giants fan, as well as being a Niners fan, the Giants, oh my goodness, they are still right there with the wild card spot. Now, like, their chances of getting into the wild card spot are really just slim. But they do have to win the rest of their games to get into the wild card spot. And if you're an Oakland A's fan, yeah, they're done. Like, there's no chance for them to get into the wild card spot.
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0: KBOW, your hometown station. On this Monday morning, it is now time for sports and, well, momentarily, time for sports and stuff right here on your hometown Southwest Montana Sports Leader. 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
1: 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You've already been hard at work practicing for the upcoming season, and we cannot wait to watch you compete this year. We look forward to sharing your athletic accomplishments here on Athlete of the Week.
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0: 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Well, speaking of Montana Tech, their football team defeated Montana Western in a non-conference Frontier Conference football game at Bulldog Stadium in Dillon on Saturday. And Montana State improved to 3-0 late Saturday night with a 20-7 win over Nevada. That win extended the Bobcats' win streak to 17 consecutive games, continuing to build the program record. Quarterback Justin Lamson threw for 179 yards and a touchdown pass to Dane Steele, running back.

0: on Saturday to face new Big Sky member Utah Tech. Though it was a non-conference game, the Grizzlies were looking to start the season 3-0, while Utah was seeking its first win after losses to number 1 Montana State and FBS BYU to open the season. The Grizzlies walked away victorious in that one on Saturday. And Great Falls native Tommy McMillan kept his perfect professional record intact on Saturday evening, surviving the toughest test of his young UFC career. McMillan defeated fellow unbeaten featherweight Marwan Rakiki by unanimous decision during the UFC main card at Desert Diamond Arena in Glendale, Arizona. The judges scored the three-round fight 29-28, 29-28, and 29-27. The back-and-forth battle earned Fight of the Night honors and a $100,000 bonus for both fighters. And we do have some sports on the docket for this morning at 9 a.m. Butte Central will be playing golf at the Polson Invitational at the Polson Bay Golf Course. And on to the national side of the sports scene, as 8 months have passed, yet almost everything about the Green Bay Packers have stayed the same. The team that blew lead after lead late last season, culminating in a playoff loss in a game Green Bay led by 18 points in the second half, did it again to start off the season. And then the team still doesn't have any answers for it. This one, a 39-22 loss to the Vikings in the season opener, was a meltdown. Similar to the collapses in Chicago and the debacle in Denver, it was the Packers' sixth straight loss, including playoffs, dating to last season. In four of those games, twice against the Bears, including the playoffs, once against the Broncos, and now this. They held leads of more than one score. The Packers seemingly had the game in hand. They led 22-10 early in the third quarter and were up 22-17 early on in the fourth quarter when things went haywire. Rookie kicker Trey Smack had given the Packers an 8-point lead with a 40-yard field goal with 13:17 left in the game. But when the Vikings jumped offside, LaFleur took the points off the board because the penalty gave them a 4th-and-1. Jordan Love got stuffed on a quarterback sneak on 4th down, and instead of taking a 25-17 lead against a team with backup quarterback Carson Wentz in the game, the Packers gave the Vikings life. The Packers still hadn't had a chance after they failed sneak out gave the Vikings the ball back. Twice they got stops on 3rd downs, but those were wiped out by penalties. An illegal contact on safety Javon Bullard and a roughing the passer by rookie defense tackle Chris McLellan. Then safety Evan Williams picked off Wentz's pass in the end zone, but that was taken away by defensive holding on safety Xavier McKinney. Though Love threw for 389 yards and 2 touchdowns, both to Christian Watson, he was sacked 4 times, lost a fumble, and was hit 15 times by the Vikings' blitzing defense. The Vikings had a pass rush win rate of 90.6%, the highest by any team in a game since 2022. And we do have national side sports on the scene tonight, as Monday Night Football does return to your hometown station, KBOW 550 AM, 101.5 FM, as you can listen to it at 5 p.m. as Denver goes over to Kansas City to play in that game. And that is a service of the Sportsman of the Air. And that is your sports and stuff right here on your hometown station, KBOW Sports and Stuff, a service from Montana Tech University, where your future begins to become a little bit brighter, all by the use of your fingers, by logging onto the website montanatech.edu. Momentarily, we'll check in with staff meteorologist Jeff Womack as he explains what's happening with our weather for today and the remainder of the week, and that will be a service from Jackie and the crew of the Legion Oasis.
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2: It's that low that was over the top of us exits. We're going to be in for a brief warming trend throughout this week. Skies are going to be completely clear by tomorrow, and we'll continue to see those temperatures rise throughout the week. Now, about midweek into Wednesday and Thursday time,

0: time frame. We'll see a little front trying to wiggle its way through here. Then it goes stationary to our south. All that to say, just a little bit of breeze. Now when we finally get a little bit better chance of some needed rain coming back in here is Friday, as we get some wraparound moisture from a system that's going to set up off across eastern Montana, and it's going to wind its way back and bring us a little bit in the way of wind. Now by Saturday, I expect clouds more than anything, and then by Sunday and Monday, things are going to dry out once again. But for today, we'll see clearing skies. The heat really presses in here as we get into Tuesday and Wednesday. And then for Thursday, kind of the in-between with some cloudy skies, but then a better chance of some actual rain. And the timing on that will be on Friday. Temperatures will also take another drop once again. As we take a look across the country now, from Minnesota, Minneapolis, St. Paul area, Wisconsin, all the way down to eastern Nebraska, we've got some storms coming that way. If you have travel plans in that direction, Four Corners, a little bit of that monsoon tap. Things dry out across the southeast, throughout the west coast too, and temperatures are going to warm up there. We'll take a look at the rest of our forecast details next.
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0: Anaconda clearing skies, 59. Another cool night tonight. We'll be down to 34, 71 for us on Tuesday. Sunshine will be plentiful Wednesday and Thursday. Upper 60s. Then we go the upper 70s on Thursday, our warmest day of the week. Low 70s are back on Friday with some thunderstorms coming back in. Spotty showers on Saturday, 71. Sunshine on Sunday with a high temperature right around 73 for us. Similar setup here in Deer Lodge. Partly to mostly cloudy. Still a little cool. 59, 33 overnight tonight. And then as we get into Tuesday, we'll be in the upper 60s. Wednesday, temperatures in the upper 60s, and then 77 here on Thursday. For Friday, a little bit better chance of some pop-up thunderstorms in 71. Mostly sunny on Saturday with 70. Sunshine remains, and room temperature for Sunday right at 72. Continued windy here in Whitehall, 63 today, 72 tomorrow. And then things wind down for us wind-wise as we get midweek. We'll warm up to 70, and then a lot of sunshine on Thursday, our warmest day of the week, 77. That's ahead of some storms coming in early Friday. Friday's high is still at 73, and then a chance of some light shower activity on Saturday with 72. Sunshine and mid-70s on Sunday. Now for Butte, 57 today, 32 overnight tonight with 68 late on Tuesday. Wednesday, sunshine and 67, and then our warmest day on Thursday will be in the mid-70s under sunny skies. Rain returns Friday morning with the upper 60s, partly cloudy and upper 60s Saturday, and then skies clear out on Sunday with a high of 70. I'm meteorologist Jeff Womack. That's the KBOW Copper 94 weather.
6: And thanks, Jeff. Currently outside the mining city, we do have the clouds in the sky. 42 degrees is our current temperature. 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
7: You need to know first, so you've tuned to us, KBOW Butte, Southwest Montana's news authority.
6: With the information you need, I'm Keith Valentine. The news this hour is a service of Mead Lumber. Silver Bow Mining announced September 8th that it had received approval from the bankruptcy court for its acquisition of assets of Montana Tunnels Mining, including a metallurgical complex in Jefferson City, or Jefferson County. Silver Bow Mining is conducting mining exploration in an area near Walkerville and has said it could process or mined there at the acquired metallurgical complex. Court records show that Montana Tunnels Mining, Montana Tunnels Mine, and Diamond Hill Mine filed July 27th for federal bankruptcy protection under Chapter 11. The Montana Standard did report a list of top unsecured creditors included the Montana Department of Environmental Quality, the Jefferson County Treasurer, and EPA, among others. Silver Bow Mining said it would fund about $28.6 million to satisfy specified creditors, including about $4.27 million to Jefferson County and about $20.78 million for obligations owed DEQ. On September 11th, DEQ did report it had received the $20.78 million payment for the reclamation costs of the Montana Tunnels mine near Jefferson City. The payment comes from the latest bankruptcy filing by Montana Tunnels Mining Incorporated and reflects a structured sale of the mine to Silverbow Mining Corporation and Silverbow Tunnels Corporation. The once active gold, silver, zinc, and lead Montana Tunnels mine has not operated since 2008. In 2018, the mine's permit was suspended over its failure to post adequate bond. The bond was forfeited in 2024. And believe it or not, there is a warehouse that is part of the Montana State Prison. There's a program there that lets prisoners use their skills and help their time go much by more smoothly. The Montana Correctional Enterprise provides on-the-job training and work experiences for inmates at the prison. KXLF did report that inmates work in agriculture, the maintenance shop, woodwork, and other skilled labor. The program gives prisoners the motivation to avoid ending up in a high-security area where problematic inmates are constantly under guard and have limited freedom. The warden believes the MCE program, which hires about 180 inmates, will keep inmates on the straight and narrow road. A Lake County District Court judge decided not to follow a binding plea agreement when sentencing a man on Friday for the negligent homicide of 14-month-old Anya Star Charlo. Star Charlo died in 2021 while in the care of a family member, Estevan Orzaco Charlo. Orzaco Charlo admitted to being under the influence while watching Star Charlo and falling asleep with the infant. When he woke up, he was on top of her and she was having difficulty breathing. KXLF did report that court documents stated he tried to wake her up by shaking her repeatedly. He was also accused of incorrectly administering CPR and not taking her to a nearby hospital. During Charlo's sentencing, statements from family urged the court to pursue a lengthier sentence than the plea agreement, which was 10 years with 5 suspended. Ultimately, he received a sentence to 15 years with 7 suspended, a 5-year parole restriction, and nearly $10,000 in restitution. As the family does move forward, they said they will never have full closure, but will now have some peace. KBOW News Time, 8:33.
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6: From Tiny Tots to Golden Age dancers, tribal members from across Montana and Idaho took the floor Friday evening to participate in the Southwest Native Community Powwow in Butte. 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

0: 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Well, some days, you know, are stressful. Like the first day of school. It's really stressful to some students, you know, because, you know, getting into the new school year and getting to know routines such as maybe not acknowledging the outside food and drink rule of there are no food and drinks allowed from outside the facilities of a school, like in Beaver Falls, New York, where a student, Julie, she went in our first day of school with a cup of coffee in her hand, and the teacher told her right then and there, you got to dump it or consume it right now. And she's like, you know, I can't consume it right now, and I don't really want to dump this. It's a really good cup of coffee. She's like, well, go to the principal's office. The principal says, well, you know, no outside food or drinks is allowed, and so you have an in-school suspension on your very first day. Julie said that she didn't complain about the in-school suspension because it will not go on a permanent record.
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0: Well, Trisha Yearwood, she's in love with a boy. 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

0: ABC News. I'm Sherry Preston. Artificial intelligence stocks have been sliding worldwide after industry leaders warned a slowdown is needed for safety. Here's ABC's Elizabeth Schulze. Well, ABC's Elizabeth Schulze has that in a post overnight. OpenAI CEO Sam Altman writing, "Where will we need to line up our government for international coordination? But first, we should and do what we can do for ourselves." Echoing Anthropic CEO Dario Amodi's call to slow down the technology before it overtakes human control. Jeetu Patel, president and chief product officer for Cisco, says in some cases, AI agents have moved beyond that. He says they've moved beyond the era where they're actually interacting with chatbots, where a human would ask a question to get an answer, to now new agents are autonomously conducting work for us. He says they don't really have a fear of consequence, and they can exercise poor judgment quite frequently, and so they have to make sure they can apply some level of guardrails. Now, President Trump wrote on social media a short time ago, "The only guardrails that AI needs are a strong and smart, high IQ president." A federal judge on Sunday has ordered the Postal Service not to implement President Trump's executive order limiting mail-in balloting, adding another obstacle as the Supreme Court decides whether and when to weigh in. Sources are telling ABC News their investigation into the death of actress Hayden Panettiere is still very active. According to the sources, since her death, the investigation has been focused on what drugs may have played a role in her passing and where they came from. The day before she died, she flew to South Carolina from Los Angeles. Oil now trading at $108 a barrel. Gas is $4.25 a gallon amid the Iran war. Houthi rebels striking an oil pipeline in Saudi Arabia that could take weeks to repair. Dow's down 283, NASDAQ down 286. 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
0: Canadian Prime Minister Mark Carney is courting some of the world's biggest investors, but none of them from the U.S. Canada is trying to reduce its economic dependence on the United States amid escalating trade war that was started by President Trump. A third measles-related death in Pennsylvania. A 40-year-old unvaccinated woman dying from complications. More than 670 measles cases reported in Pennsylvania this year. More than 3,000 nationwide, the most in 26 years. More details on the death of Tasia Fortune, a Mississippi woman whose body was found hanging from a tree last month. The death has been ruled a homicide, and there is an arrest.
5: The case drawing national attention in a state with a deeply troubled history of lynchings and racial violence. Police say they understand those concerns, but will not speculate about a motive without evidence.
6: This is an ongoing investigation in which we also expect to execute more arrest warrants in this case.
5: Investigators also not saying how Fortune was killed or what led to her body being found hanging from a tree behind a vacant home, saying releasing that evidence could jeopardize the investigation.
0: ABC's Andrew Dimmer. Wisconsin Congressman Tom Tiffany running for governor involved in a plane crash over the weekend. The plane crashed into Lake Wausau. A very calm Congressman Tiffany saying afterwards they began to swim towards the airport to the east, and they made it after swimming 150 feet. He and the pilot were hospitalized, but they're okay. Sherry Preston, ABC News.
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9: And take a look at your weather forecast for today, as we're going to see partly sunny skies with a high around 57. Those winds, though, they could be gusting around 25 miles per hour. Tonight, we do have a little bit of frost in the air. Otherwise, mostly clear skies with a low around 32. And those winds could still be gusting around 21 miles per hour. And then for your Tuesday, we will see some early morning fog and some early morning frost as well, with partly sunny skies and a high around 68 degrees. And currently outside the mining city, we do have the clouds in the sky, a little bit of sunshine as well. 44 degrees is our current temperature. 42 degrees in Wise River, 43 degrees in Phillipsburg, 47 degrees in Dillon and Anaconda, 51 degrees in Helena, 46 degrees in Deer Lodge, and Melrose has 45 degrees, 50 degrees in Three Forks, 40 degrees in Basin, and 51 degrees in Boulder. And that's your weather forecast right here on your hometown station, KBOW, a service from Ms. Shea Realty. And on to the classics we go. 1985. 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

0: KBOW, your hometown classic hour, 1956, with Mr. Skeets McDonald, and You Better Not Go. 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
1: With the information you need, I'm Keith Valentine. The News This Hour is a service of the Olive Pit. A state task force will meet today to begin drafting recommendations for the future of shooting facilities in Montana. The Montana State Shooting Facilities and Improvement Development and Oversight Task Force will meet from 9 a.m. to 4 p.m. at Montana Fish, Wildlife, and Parks headquarters in Helena. The meeting will also be available on Zoom. Members will hear the reports from subcommittees focused on public relations, shooting complexes, funding, and lands before beginning work on recommendations based on information gathered so far. NBC Montana did report the task force is charged with identifying shooting facility needs across Montana and recommending how state facilities improvements should be developed, located, and administered. The public can attend the meeting or participate in public feedback session online. The task force has until June 30th of 2027 to complete its recommendations. Montana Tech University has named its first Chief Artificial Intelligence Officer, a new role intended to help students, faculty, and staff navigate the fast-changing technology while keeping learning at the center of the college experience. Professor Chad Osterick will lead Montana Tech's approach to artificial intelligence from classroom guidance to preparing students for careers increasingly shaped by AI. Montana Tech Chancellor Dr. Johnny McLean said one of the challenges is anticipating how quickly AI could reshape the workforce and higher education. KXLF did report that uncertainty is also driving a conversation about where AI belongs in the classroom and where the line needs to be drawn. It brings up a big question about plagiarism, accuracy, privacy, and whether students are still using the thinking for themselves. Montana Tech's early guidance includes telling students not to enter personal or sensitive information into AI tools and holding them accountable for the work they submit. Augerich said the goal is not to create a policing battle in the classroom over AI use. Instead, he said instructors may need to rethink assignments and how they evaluate learning. That could include more oral checkpoints, group projects, and other ways for professors to see how students develop an answer rather than grading only the final product. A coalition of local residents, farmers, conservation groups, and outdoor enthusiasts held a forum in Kalispell on Thursday called Save the Flathead. The forum focused on how community-driven open space bond could help protect Flathead County's working farms and wildlife habitat from private development. KPAX did report that four counties across Montana have approved similar open space bonds, including Ravalli County, approving the measure in both 2006 and 2022. The coalition hopes to have an open space bond measure on the ballot in Flathead counties by 2028. KBOW News Time, 9:33.
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1: Three Montana schools are top-ranked colleges, according to Forbes. Montana State University, Montana Tech University, and Carroll College are listed on the Forbes 2027 America's Top Colleges list, which ranks the top 500 private and public institutions in the nation. Forbes ranks MSU number 316. Forbes calculates that MSU student graduate with an average debt of $9,970. The rankings note that Bobcat graduates have a median salary of $104,469 after 20 years of work experience. Montana Tech ranks 396. Forbes calculates that Montana Tech students graduate with an average debt of $6,316. The rankings note that Ordigger graduates have a median salary of $120,559 after 20 years of work experience. And Carroll College ranks number 438. Forbes calculates that Carroll College students graduate with an average debt of $8,939. The rankings note that Carroll graduates have a median salary of $97,609 after 20 years of work experience. Taking a look at your weather forecast for today, as we're going to see the partly sunny skies with a high around 57. Those winds, though, they could be gusting around 25 miles per hour. Tonight, we do have areas of frost, and we'll have some clear skies with a low around 32, with winds still gusting around 21 miles per hour. And for your Tuesday, we'll have some early morning fog along with some frost. Otherwise, partly sunny skies with a high around 68 degrees. Currently outside the mining city, we do have the clouds in the sky, a little bit of sunshine. 45 degrees is our current temperature. 45 degrees in Phillipsburg, 47 degrees in Anaconda and Deer Lodge, 46 degrees in Melrose, 41 degrees in Basin, Boulder 52 degrees, 51 degrees in Three Forks, 53 degrees in Helena, and 43 degrees in Wise River. That's your weather forecast right here on your hometown station, KBOW. 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

0: KBOW, your hometown classic hour. 1987, Miss Roseanne Cash and My Baby Thinks She's a Train. When You and I Do Return, gonna take you on back to the year 1990.
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0: 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course, you can catch the party line on the web, KBOW550.net, as the party line is happening after the ABC News at 1 p.m. Ron will be bringing in his special guest from the fire department, I believe, or police station. Yeah, it's going to be talking about the police versus the firefighters for the softball game. It all happens right here on the party line, the longest running program.
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0: 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That's going to do it for me on this Monday morning. Morgan is on his way in the studio. He'll be taking care of you all the way up until the 5 o'clock hour right here on your hometown station. And don't miss Monday Night Football, Denver taking on Kansas City right here on KBOW 550 AM, 101.5 FM. And of course, you can catch all that action right here on your hometown station, a service of Sportsman of the Air. And before I take off on out of here, 1966 was the year. His name, Mr. Tex Ritter, and Just Beyond the Moon. Right here on your hometown classic hour station, you have a fantastic rest of your Monday. I'll talk to you again in the morning.

So when Dad died, we wondered why my mother shed no tears. We asked her once about it, but she wouldn't tell us why. Instead, she'd walk outside each night and smile up at the sky. Then just before she left us, she called us to her side. She told us what my father said to her just before he died.

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1: From ABC News, I'm Chuck Severson. A big public debate going on today between industry people and government types about slowing down artificial intelligence. ABC's Elizabeth Schulze.
2: Anthropic and OpenAI say they will put in place third-party monitors to evaluate the safety of their platforms. Anthropic is also calling for legislation that would force the companies to be more transparent, but they are not saying that they will stop releasing new AI models.
1: Anthropic plans what would be the biggest initial public stock offering ever as soon as next month. There seems to be a difference between Vice President Vance and President Trump on handling AI. Vance this morning.
3: You know, it's something that we're concerned by, but we want to make sure that we actually regulate smartly and we're thoughtful about the risk here.
4: President Trump on Monday said he is the best guardrail to protect against artificial intelligence, writing on his social media platform that the only barriers to the technology should be a, quote, strong and smart president. He went on to claim there is a, quote, sick conspiracy against AI and data centers and said this benefits China.
1: ABC's Karen Travers at the White House. Iran war, oil prices rise more, over $100 a barrel. ABC News Chief White House Correspondent Mary Bruce.
5: The average gallon of gas now $4.25. That's up over $1.30 since the war began. And diesel is at a record high, $6.20 a gallon. That's impacting the cost of just about everything you buy. The president is shifting blame for the rising diesel prices to Ukraine, saying as they continue to attack Russian diesel refineries.
1: Trump saying Russia and Ukraine have now agreed to stop attacking fuel facilities. Oil prices also spiking as Saudi Arabia's east-west pipeline, the most important route to mitigate the Strait of Hormuz, is also closed. Bob Mackie, famed fashion and costume designer to the stars for movies, TV, and concerts, has died, says his official Facebook page. 87. 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
1: Another alleged abuse of data from automated license plate readers has cost a law enforcer his job. The incident has sparked debate over ALPR technology.
11: The police chief in San Jose, California, acknowledges that one of his officers accessed the city's Flock data, then handed off information about a vehicle's location to his cousin, who's a suspect in a domestic violence case. Legal analyst Stephen Clark.
12: Because the officer technically had authorization to go into the database, even though he misused it, he did not commit a crime.
11: The police chief has fired the officer, but Clark says he can't charge him criminally.
12: They're going to have to tighten this law up.
11: Jim Ryan, ABC News.
1: Investigators say the case of the death of actress Hayden Panettiere is still very active. ABC's Alex Stone.
13: According to sources, since her death, the investigation has been focused in on what drugs may have played a role in her passing and where they came from. The day before Panettiere died, she flew to South Carolina from L.A. She was unresponsive when paramedics arrived at her boyfriend's apartment. Sources are telling us the investigation could be similar to those of rapper Mac Miller and friend star Matthew Perry.
1: In the cases of Miller and Perry, the DEA and police went after street-level drug dealers who provided fatal doses. Pope Leo's 71 today to celebrate the pontiff repealed salary cuts put in place by Pope Francis in March 2021 that reduced the salaries of Holy See personnel. That's in response to the COVID pandemic. Chuck Severson, ABC News.
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15: Well, good morning and happy Monday, everyone. My name is Morgan Griffin for you right here in your hometown station. Let's take a look at the weather forecast. Today, we do see partly sunny skies and high of 57. Wind gets as high as 25 miles an hour. This evening, we do see mostly clear skies, a low of 32. Wind gets as high as 20 miles an hour. Tuesday sees a widespread fog. You got partly sunny skies and high of 68. Wednesday, partly sunny skies and high of 67. Currently here in the mining city, we are at 46 degrees, mostly cloudy and windy, 14 mile an hour winds coming out of the west, 44 degrees in Wise River, 54 degrees over there in Three Forks, 42 degrees in Basin. Now, let's jump into the music. Here is some Dierks Bentley and What Was I Thinking? 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

0: Zach Brown Band and the late great Jimmy Buffett. Knee deep as we're holding off to the last remnants of summer. I would say it's probably fall. It's supposed to be like 32 degrees this evening. And that's okay. Cooler weather's always fine too. 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

0: Hudson Westbrook painted you pretty right here in your hometown station. Head through this 10 o'clock hour. I hope that you are having the best day. And how could not? Because first week of the NFL football, we have Monday Night Football this evening. Denver taking on the Chiefs in the week one cap. 5 p.m. start for the coverage of that. You can find that on KBOW, all brought to you by the Sportsman of Air. Let's keep on heading right on through this 10 o'clock hour.
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2: The Golden Girls was an absolute hit. The series picked up two Primetime Emmys, three Golden Globes, and an Emmy for each of the four actresses, Bea Arthur, Betty White, Rue McClanahan, and Estelle Getty. Queen Elizabeth was such a fan, she invited them to a Royal Command performance live on stage at London's Palladium Theatre.
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6: 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Would you like us to drop you off at the hotel?
4: 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Just ask that fine-looking lady up there in the expensive seats.
2: And that's Boomers. I'm Lynn Turner Fitzgerald. I hope you can join me tomorrow.
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1: Well, good morning. With information that you need at 10:30, Morgan Griffin. 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Kurt Almy has an 8-point lead over Seth Bodner in Montana's four-candidate U.S. Senate race, with Alani Bankhead and Kyle Austin trailing the leader by wide margins, according to a Montana Free Press Rutgers Eagleton poll. Almy's 38% share of 845 registered Montana voters polled between August 27th and September 7th suggests a drop from the MTFP commission polling done in early May. Bodner, an independent, appeared to be gaining support with a 30% share, suggesting a 7-point gain from the spring. Question put to voters in the last snapshot was which U.S. Senate candidate they would choose if the election was held today. Polling was done by Rutgers University Eagleton Center for Politics. Margin of error was 4.2%. Democrat Bankhead's polling share was down 16 from 19 in the earlier polling. Libertarian Austin's polling share was 5%, down from 7% earlier. A Lake County District Court judge decided not to follow a binding plea agreement when sentencing a man on Friday for the negligent homicide of 14-year-old Anana Star Charlo. Star Charlo died in 2021 while in the care of family member Estevan Ocasio Charlo, admit to being under the influence while watching Star Charlo and fall asleep with the infant. When he woke up, he was on top of her and she was having difficulty breathing. KBZK reports that court documents say that he tried to wake her by shaking her repeatedly. He also accused of incorrectly administering CPR and not taking her to a nearby hospital. Ultimately, Ocasio Charlo was sentenced to 15 years with 7 suspended, 5-year parole restriction, and nearly $10,000 in restitution. As the family moves forward, they said they will never have full closure, but now they have some peace. Silver Bow Mining announced on September the 8th that it has received approval from a bankruptcy court for its acquisition of assets of Montana Tunnels Mining, including a metallurgical complex in Jefferson County. Silver Bow Mining is conducting mining exploration in an area near Walkerville. It said that it can process ore mined there at the acquired metallurgical complex. Montana State reports the court records show that Montana Tunnels Mining, Montana Tunnels Mine, and Diamond Hill Mine filed on July 27th for federal bankruptcy protection under Chapter 11. A list of the top unsecured creditors include the Montana Department of Environmental Quality, Jefferson County Treasurer, and EPA, among others, according to records. Silverbow Mining said that it would fund about $28.6 million to satisfy specified creditors, including about $4.27 million to Jefferson County, about $20.78 million for obligations owed the DEQ. KBOW News Time is 10:33.
2: Come to Hoyle Jewelry, where the wild things are. Hoyle Fine Jewelry, Anaconda.

The fall grand opening of four new nursing education buildings for Montana State University are all fast approaching. Members for the public and the media are encouraged to attend the celebration set for September and October. Planned celebrations will mark the completion of infrastructure investment, which have been several years in the making for the Mark and Robin Jones College of Nursing. In September 2025, the first of five planned new buildings opened to nursing students on the MSU campus in Great Falls. MSU News Service reports that founders of Goosehead Insurance, Mark and Robin Jones, announced their historic and unprecedented $101 million gift to MSU in August of 2021. The donation funded construction of new buildings for five nursing campus locations in Bozeman, Billings, Great Falls, Kalispell, and Missoula. Modern state-of-the-art facilities were designed, constructed, and opened to students this fall and last fall. Bozeman sees their opening this coming Friday at 3 p.m., Billings Wednesday, September 23rd at 10 a.m., Kalispell Monday, October 12th at 3 p.m., and finally Missoula Tuesday, October 13th at 1 p.m. Let's take a look at our weather forecast today. Sunny skies and a high of 57. Wind gusts as high as 25 miles an hour. This evening, clear skies with a low of 32. Tuesday sees partly sunny skies and high of 68. Wednesday should see sunny and high of 67. Currently here in Butte, 47 degrees, cloudy and windy. 17 mile an hour winds coming out of the west. 44 degrees in Wise River, 43 in Basin. 51 in Dillon, Melrose, 55 degrees in Three Forks. With the information that you need at 10:35, I'm Morgan Griffin. News is how it's been brought to you as a service by Hoyle Fine Jewelry. You are now up to date on Butte's Hometown Station, KBOW.

0: Alan Jackson and Who's Jaden Who right here on Monday. Hope that you're having a lovely start to your work week. We got some Luke Combs and community engagement coming up for the top of the hour. 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
0: 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We got that community engagement coming up next. 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
0: Something a little bit different here for our community engagement for this week. This week, we are going to recommend that you sign up to make sure that you are being able to vote and cast your general election ballot there on November 3rd. Of course, it is a midterm year, so that means that no president up, but that does mean that we still have some important elections, including West Montana U.S. representatives. The Montana Senate seat is open for the first time in years. That is also available here. And then, of course, a lot of things on the local level, including if we want to have a city county manager or reduce the number of county commissioners, all available and all up for you to decide. Just make sure that you vote. There has been our community engagement for this week, brought to you as service by Montana Oral Surgery here on KBOW.

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So back the car and dry your eyes. I know they got plenty young blood left in them, and plenty nights under pink skies.

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1: From ABC News, I'm Chuck Sievertson. Crane crash. Some drivers are glad to be alive, and crews are cleaning up after a huge construction crane fell onto a roadway in Miami. At the scene, ABC's Victor Akendo.
2: That deep mixing rig crashing down on top of three cars. Two of those cars parked on opposite sides of the street. They were empty at the time, but that third car, a white BMW, a woman was driving it. And City of Miami Fire Rescue officials say that she actually saw this mixing rig starting to come down, and she reversed her car, avoiding serious injury or worse.
1: Miami police say the rig fell on top of a construction box with two workers in it. They and a rig operator and a car driver were taken to the hospital, but no serious injuries. A group of Democratic-led cities and states are taking on the Trump administration over a new rule that would give immigration officials more discretion to deny entry or green cards to immigrants who claim public benefits, however briefly, including school meals, health insurance, or food stamps. One of the cities in the lawsuit is New York. Mayor Zoran Mondani today.
3: Nothing about this rule will reduce waste or keep Americans safer or improve New Yorkers' lives. It is simply a vehicle for confusion and a vehicle for cruelty.
1: People could die, says the mayor. Big public debate today among government and business leaders and business bigwigs about slowing down artificial intelligence. Anthropic and OpenAI say they will put in place third-party monitors. Anthropic also calling for legislation forcing transparency. Vice President Vance today urging smart and thoughtful regulation.
4: I don't think Americans should be scared of anything. I think that we have to be mindful that there are risks, there are downsides to anything, and that's certainly true of AI.
1: President Trump today on social media writing the only AI barrier should come from a strong and smart president. Spokesperson for Iran's foreign minister today denies Iran was involved with Houthi rebel fighting in Yemen or Saudi Arabia. You're listening to ABC News.
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1: Russian oligarch with ties to Vladimir Putin allegedly contributed hundreds of thousands of dollars for Donald Trump Jr.'s wedding earlier this year at an exclusive island in the Bahamas, says a new report from ProPublica. The White House and a spokesperson for Trump Jr. referenced an Instagram post from his new wife, which doesn't dispute that the Russian paid for part of the celebration. Costco has raised the price of motor oil sold under its exclusive private label brand and is limiting how much customers can buy weekly as oil prices climb. The Department of Homeland Security releases a report on conditions at the former detention facility known as Alligator Alcatraz in Florida.
13: In a sweeping report issued Monday, the DHS Inspector General describes a facility overrun with poor conditions. Everything from insect infestations in the showers to a lack of clean drinking water. It says detainees were not provided with sufficient living space. In some cases, people were held for hours in small metal containers that looked like cages but were described as calming areas. The inspectors described the use of those small enclosures as unprecedented in modern corrections facilities. Alligator Alcatraz has now closed. Sherry Preston, ABC News.
1: An ongoing study of 9/11 first responders finds a significant amount of PTSD and depression. Mount Sinai School of Medicine analyzed data from over 18,000. High depression scores were also linked to polluted city air and lack of calming green space. Chuck Sievertson, ABC News.
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17: Thank you, Shane. There was our ABC News brought to you as service by Royce. It sounds good here as we're headed through this Monday, September 14th. A little bit cloudy out there. Let's take a look at the weather forecast. Today does say partly sunny skies is the expectation, 57 degrees. High winds with gusts around 25 miles an hour. Tonight, most clear skies with a low of 32. Tuesday, we should see partly sunny skies and high around 68 degrees. Wednesday should see mostly sunny skies and high of 67 as well. Currently here in Butte, 48 degrees, cloudy and windy, 18 mile an hour winds coming out of the west, 52 in Dillon and Melrose, 45 in Basin and Wise River, 57 degrees in Three Forks. Now, let's jump into the music. And so it's going to be sunny, so let's dream that into existence and sing along to George Strait. And blue clear sky coming out of nowhere. 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

0: Langley and Be Her. Well, if there is an it girl in all of music today, well, is Ella Langley. It's definitely her, because her big song, Choosing Texas, just tied the record at 22 weeks at number one on the Billboard Hot 100, and it matches Mariah Carey's perennial All I Want for Christmas Is You. We'll tune in next week to see if she then breaks the record that I'm sure Mariah Carey will then tie again. So at some point, probably going to be the one that knocks her off. But good for Ella Langley. She is setting records left and right. 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Jackson Dean coming up after the break.
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0: Jackson Dean and Heavens to Betsy. We're rolling right through the 11 o'clock hour. Thanks for hanging out here on KBOW for your Monday morning.

0: Jake Owen, anywhere with you right here on your hometown station, headed through this 11 o'clock hour. Hope that you're just having the best start to your Monday. A little bit of cloudy skies. It looks like we might be getting a little bit of rain. And hey, it's going to be relatively cool as it's starting to feel just a little bit like fall. But that's all right. We can still enjoy summertime activities like fishing in the dark and Nitty Gritty Dirt Band. We're going to talk to that right after this break.
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1: Well, good morning with the information that you need at 11:30. I'm Morgan Griffin. News is ours, being brought to you as service by the Olive Pit. Kerr Olmey has an 8-point lead over Seth Bodner in Montana's four candidate U.S. Senate race, with Alani Bankhead and Kyle Austin trailing the leader by wide margins, according to the Montana Free Press Rutgers Eagleton poll. Olmey's 38% share of 845 registered Montana voters polled between August 27th and September 7th suggests a drop from the MTFP commission polling done in early May. Bodner, an independent, appeared to be gaining support, with a 30% share, suggesting a 7-point gain from the spring. Question put to voters in the latest snapshot was which U.S. Senate candidate they would choose if the elections were held today. Polling was done by Rutgers University Eagleton Center for Polling. Margin of error was 4.2%. Democrat Bankhead's polling share was 16%, down from 19% in the early polling. Libertarian Austin's polling share was 5%, down from 7% earlier. A Lake County District Court judge decided not to follow a binding plea agreement when sentencing a man on Friday for the negligent homicide of 14-month-old Anani Star Charlo. Star Charlo died in 2021 while in the care of family member Esteban Orcozo Charlo. Orcozo Charlo admitted to being under the influence while watching Star Charlo and falling asleep with the infant. When he woke up, he was on top of her and she was having difficulty breathing. KBZK reports that court documents stated that he tried to wake her by shaking her repeatedly. He was also accused of incorrectly administering CPR and not taking her to a nearby hospital. Ultimately, Orcozo Charlo was sentenced to 15 years with 7 suspended, 5-year parole restriction, and nearly $10,000 in restitution. As the family moves forward, it said they will never have full closure, but now will have some peace. Silver Bow Mining announced on September the 8th that it has received approval from the bankruptcy court for its acquisition of assets of Montana Tunnel Mining, including a metallurgical complex in Jefferson County. Silver Bow Mining is conducting mining exploration in an area near Walkerville and said that it could process or mine there and acquire a metallurgical complex. Montana Standard reports the court records show that Montana Tunnels Mining, Montana Tunnels Mine, and the Diamond Hill Mine filed on July 27th for federal bankruptcy protection under Chapter 11. A list of the top unsecured creditors include the Montana Department of Environmental Quality, Jefferson County Treasurer, and EPA, among others, according to records. Silver Bow Mining said that it would fund about $28.6 million to satisfy specified creditors, including about $4.27 million to Jefferson County and about $20.78 million for obligations owed the DEQ. KBOW News Time is 11:33.
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1: The fall grand openings of 4 new nursing education buildings for Montana State University are fast approaching. Members of the public and the media are encouraged to attend the celebrations set for September and October. Planned celebrations will mark the completion of infrastructure investments, which have been several years in the making, for the Mark and Robin Jones College of Nursing. In September 2025, the first of 5 planned new buildings open to nursing students on the MSU campus in Great Falls. MSU News Service, reports the founders of Goosehead Insurance, Mark and Robin Jones, announced their historic and unprecedented $101 million gift to MSU in August of 2021. Donation funded construction of the new buildings for the first 5 nursing campus locations in Bozeman, Billings, Great Falls, Kalispell, and Missoula. Modern state-of-the-art facilities were designed, constructed, and opened to students this and last fall. The openings include Bozeman this Friday at 3 p.m., Wednesday, September 23rd in Billings at 10 a.m., Kalispell, Monday, October the 12th at 3 p.m., finally Missoula, Tuesday, October 13th at 1 p.m. Let's take a look at our weather forecast today. Sunny skies and high of 57. Wind gusts as high as 25 miles an hour. This evening, clear skies, a low of 32. Tuesday, you're going to see sunny skies and high of 68. Wednesday, sunny, the high of 67. Currently here in Butte, 49 degrees, cloudy and windy. 18 mile an hour winds coming out of the west. 46 degrees in Wise River, 51 in Melrose, 58 degrees in Three Forks. With the information that you need, 11:35, I'm Morgan Griffin. 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
0: 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The event starts at 10 a.m. at the Jeremy Bullock Memorial Soccer Field. Enjoy a fun day of playing the national sport of Ireland, as well as on-field refreshments. Silverbow Chapter of the DAR is hosting an exhibit this month at the courthouse from September 21st through October the 2nd. This exhibit explores aspects and choices made during the American Revolution and can be viewed at the courthouse Monday through Friday, 8 a.m. all the way to 5 p.m. Once again, starting September 21st and ending October the 2nd, so lasting for about 2 weeks. There's been our club calendar right here on KBOW, brought to you and served by our good friends at K&K Roofing. 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

0: Jordan Davison, Turn This Truck Around. Nice truck song from him. 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And there's another game today to finish our, six games in a row, as Denver is taking on the Kansas City Chiefs from Arrowhead Stadium, 5 p.m. Start with a 6:15 kickoff, all on your hometown station, KBOW, brought to you by the Sportsman of There.
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0: Barber out of Bozeman with Borrowed Time. That's kind of how it feels as we are rushing our way right on through this Monday morning, almost noon. We'll slow down after the break. Before we get to that ABC news, all you gotta do is now change that dial. Keep it here on KBOW.
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0: We're going to slow it down by sending you back to 1977 and Merle Haggard. And for now, Back in Love by Monday. Well, today's the day on KBOW.

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1: From ABC News, I'm Chuck Sievertson. More expensive driving and transporting of just about everything you need. As fighting in the Middle East keeps squeezing the global flow of oil, the price for a barrel of Brent crude, the international standard today, rose to over $105 a barrel after getting near $110 this morning. On the record-breaking high price of diesel fuel, Gas Buddy senior analyst Patrick DeHaan.
2: Supply chains all feeling this from top to bottom. Truckers pay more for diesel, record-setting prices in California. We're now seeing diesel prices close to $9 a gallon. So the next time consumers go to the grocery store, the next time they buy something online, they will likely be noticing an impact of a trickle-down effect.
1: The Trump Environmental Protection Agency says it is eliminating a rule that limits planet-warming pollution from coal and gas-fired power plants. The EPA says it would remove costs and help unleash American energy. A huge construction crane fell onto a roadway in Miami today, crashing down on top of three cars and a construction box. Police say one driver saw the crane toppling, put her car in reverse, and avoided serious injury. At the scene, ABC's Victor Akendo.
3: Officials with the City of Miami Fire Rescue tell me that when they arrived on the scene and saw all of this, they were preparing for a very bad day, but incredibly nobody here died.
1: Miami police say three workers and a car driver were taken to the hospital, but no serious injuries. A group of Democratic-led cities and states suing the Trump administration over a new rule that would give immigration officials more discretion to deny entry or green cards to immigrants who claim public benefits, however briefly, including school meals, health insurance, or food stamps. New York Mayor Zoran Mamdani.
4: It is estimated that up to 4 million people from across the country could unenroll from their health care alone, including 1.8 million children. None of this is abstract. People could die.
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5: These statements have not been evaluated by the FDA. This product is not intended to diagnose, treat, cure, or prevent any disease.
1: A big public debate today about slowing down artificial intelligence. Anthropic and OpenAI say they will put in place third-party monitors. Anthropic calling for legislation forcing transparency. Vice President Vance urging smart and thoughtful regulation.
9: The other thing the president said pretty consistently is that we know that the Chinese are engaged in this long-term AI race against the United States. We want to make sure the United States, we do things smartly, but we stay ahead of the curve.
1: President Trump today on social media writing the only AI barrier should come from a strong and smart president. A crucial Saudi oil pipeline that was struck in an attack will be mostly out of service for weeks as the damage is repaired, say two regional officials, as Yemen's Houthi rebels seized more islands along Red Sea shipping routes in a new blow to Saudi Arabia's oil exports. Department of Homeland Security says it's arrested a former high-ranking Iraqi intelligence officer who worked for Saddam Hussein. The spokesperson for Iran's foreign minister today denying Iran was involved with Houthi rebels fighting in Yemen or in Saudi Arabia's pipeline bombings. Bob Mackey, famed fashion and costume designer to the stars for movies, TV, the concert stage, is dead at 87. He once was asked how he'd like to be remembered.
10: I hope people think, you know, he was a damn good designer. That would be nice, you know. But they'll probably say, you know, he's the guy that did the curtain rod and the belly button dresses. What are you going to do?
1: Chuck Sievertson, ABC News.
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15: And there was our ABC News here on KBOW. 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
16: Anaconda clearing skies, 59. Another cool night tonight. We'll be down to 34, 71 for us on Tuesday. Sunshine will be plentiful Wednesday and Thursday, upper 60s. Then we go the upper 70s on Thursday, our warmest day of the week. Low 70s are back on Friday with some thunderstorms coming back in. Spotty showers on Saturday, 71. Sunshine on Sunday with a high temperature right around 73 for us. Similar setup here in Deer Lodge, partly to mostly cloudy, still a little cool, 59, 33 overnight tonight. And then as we get into Tuesday, we'll be in the upper 60s. Wednesday, temperatures in the upper 60s, and then 77 here on Thursday. For Friday, a little bit better chance of some pop-up thunderstorms in 71, mostly sunny on Saturday with 70. Sunshine remains, and room temperature for Sunday right at 72. Continued windy here in Whitehall, 63 today, 72 tomorrow, and then things wind down for us wind-wise as we get midweek. We'll warm up to 70, and then a lot of sunshine on Thursday, our warmest day of the week, 77. That's ahead of some storms coming in early Friday. Friday's high still at 73, and then a chance of some light shower activity on Saturday with 72. Sunshine and mid-70s on Sunday. Now for Butte, 57 today, 32 overnight tonight with 68 late on Tuesday. Wednesday, sunshine and 67, and then our warmest day on Thursday will be in the mid-70s under sunny skies. Rain returns Friday morning with the upper 60s, partly cloudy and upper 60s Saturday, and then skies clear out on Sunday with a high of 70. I'm meteorologist Jeff Womack. That's the KBOW Copper 94 weather.
15: Thank you, Jeff. Let's take a look at our current conditions here in the mining city. We are at 49 degrees, cloudy and windy, 18 mile an hour winds coming out of the west, 47 in Wise River, 45 in Basin, 52 in Melrose, 54 in Dillon, 59 degrees over there in Three Forks. Jumping into some Riley Green, the latest from him. Think of you as drunk I am. 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

0: Good afternoon, everyone. Andy Schwab here from the Northern Ag Network with today's Noon Market Report. Pulse producers may have just made a huge breakthrough in the UK for a growing opportunity on pulse crops. This comes as a chip company, Doritos, announced they're rolling out their new high-protein snack line made from lentils, soya, and corn. They say each bag delivers 10 grams of protein and is high in fiber and 30% less fat than the average regular tortilla chip. Northern Pulse Growers Association says this is another example of pulses moving beyond traditional categories and into the kinds of convenient high-protein food consumers are looking for. Well, Redland Red Angus was the recipient of this year's Miles City Area Chamber of Commerce Ag Person of the Year Award. In a social media post, Redland Red Angus said they're grateful for this recognition and the strong agricultural community that continues to support and strengthen Eastern Montana. Congratulations to the Better Bred Red crew at Redland Red Angus on the award. And on some news from the Senate Ag Committee, Senate Ag Committee Chairman John Bozeman said the Ag Committee will reconvene the committee to resume considerations of the Agricultural Act 2026, a.k.a. the Farm Bill, on this Wednesday. Now, this comes as the return of Senator Mitch McConnell is still in question after he's been out of Congress since July due to a fall. Now, as for the House Natural Resources Committee, they made a big announcement late last week, and we're talking about those details right after this.
1: 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Certified weed-free forage is required on public lands, but it's also a smart choice at home, helping reduce the risk of introducing costly noxious weeds to the property. 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

0: Leaders, including Chairman Bruce Westerman of Arkansas and Representative Paul Gosar of Arizona, said they are examining whether taxpayer-funded attorney fee awards are being used beyond the law's original intent. 19 organizations, including Earth Justice, the Sierra Club, and Western Watersheds Projects, have been asked to provide records and testimony. Now, the Public Lands Council say they support efforts to reform the law through the Fees Act, which was introduced by Representatives Tom Tiffany and Harriet Hageman. That bill would place limits on attorney fee reimbursements, and supporters say that it would increase transparency while discouraging excessive litigation over federal land management decisions. And a team of 24 leaders and producers from beef, pork, corn, and soybean organizations from across the country visited Japan last week to see firsthand the marketing efforts of the U.S. Meat Export Federation. Tokyo, as you may know, was the first foreign office opened by the USMEF in 1977, and USMEF President and CEO Dan Hallstrom says, according to trade data from USDA, U.S. beef and pork sales to Japan alone since 1977 have now surpassed $100 billion.
1: We have just surpassed $100 billion in sales of U.S. beef and pork exports to Japan over a 50-year history.
0: Part of the reasoning behind that is that Japanese love high-quality beef, according to North Dakota Beef Commission member Travis Maddock of Maddock, North Dakota.
2: The Japan consumer is very much like the American consumer. They really value high-quality beef. Most of the beef that they harvest over here is Wagyu or some type of beef like that, incredibly well marbled, and so they really do value the premium cuts that we send to them.
0: That group also visited retail displays, a beef tongue processing facility, and a Wagyu auction in the heart of Tokyo.
3: Molson Coors would like to raise a cold Coors Banquet and Coors Light and toast its Montana and Wyoming barley growers and say thank you for another successful harvest. 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
0: Last week, the feed cattle futures added $12 to $13 to some of the contracts, while live cattle futures were able to add over $7 in a seven-day comparison. And yet again this morning, they're adding another $4 to $5 in the feed cattle futures, while live cattle futures, they're up nearly $3 themselves. This is all being supported by the strong performance that we saw in last week's negotiated cash cattle markets, where many of the live deals were coming in with their price right at $2.23 on the high end. And already this morning, we're seeing the packers already coming to the table early in this week with some of their dress bids $5 to $6 better than last week as well, with their top at $3.50 a hundredweight. The bigger news from this morning was the Northern Livestock Video Auction's fall premiere sale kicking off. That one-day sale offering over 17,000 head. Cherry picking some of the early lots that we saw Granger Angus having 440-pound steer calves coming in with a price of $5.50 a hundredweight. Bales Ranch having their 220 steer calves weighing 500 pounds bring a price of $4.82 a hundredweight. And MJ Cattle Company having their 90 steer put 665 pounds bring a price of $4 a pound. And get this, the MJ Cattle Company having 95 heifer calves at 625 pounds doing a little better on the price at $4.05. Of course, Northern Livestock Video Auctions fall premiere will get into some bred cows. Over 5,000 head of those offered this afternoon, and we'll continue to keep you updated on those prices throughout the rest of the day.
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0: 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I'm in.
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2: Unfortunately, following last week's 8 to 10 cent drops on some of the wheat contracts, they continue to see some losses this morning, as other than some geopolitical news, there was nothing new to drive the markets higher. For the December KC win rate this morning, they dropped 7 cents back under the $8 per bushel mark at 791. March KC win rate down 6 at 806. For the Minneapolis spring wheat, the December contract also gave away 8 cents at 737. March Minneapolis spring wheat notched nickel losses on the day, just under 7.59. Finishing the wheat with the Chicago, December dropped 4.5 pennies on the day, right at 7.21. When you run over look at the row crops, it was a little bit of a different story, as December corn was able to add a penny right at 5.32. March corn up nearly 2 pennies as well at 5.47. Doing the best, so were the soybeans, with nearby November notching a nickel and a half gain and back over that $13 per bushel mark at 13.02. From the Northern Ag Network, I'm Andy Schwab.
3: Thank you, Andy. That was our noon market report, brought to you in service by Capo Grain Supply over there in Deer Lodge.
4: You need to know first, so you've tuned to us, KBOW Butte, Southwest Montana's news authority.
3: Well, good afternoon. With information that you need at 12:30, I'm Morgan Griffin. News This Hour is being brought to you as service by the Hearthstone Apartments. A 49-year-old California man was in county jail as of today on suspicion of brandishing what was variously described as a sword or machete at a town pump cashier in Bozeman. A man, Clayton Maxwell Brown, was arrested on September 5th after city police officer responded to a report of a weapon disturbance at town pump at 803 East Main Street. Nonstop Local reports a worker at the store alleged that Brown had been walking around and shopping for over an hour. It's alleged that Brown began to yell at the employee and said the worker was going to hell. The worker wrote, "Brown reportedly stated, if you come at me, I have a machete, I'm going to attack you." While I'm saying this to a worker, Brown then grabbed the machete that was attached to his belt and pulled it out, brandishing at the worker. Brown, who has a San Diego, California address, was jailed on suspicion of felony assault with a weapon. His bond was set at $10,000. A pole barn and fifth wheeler camper were destroyed in Sunday afternoon fire outside of Bonner. No injuries were reported. At about 1:15 p.m. on Sunday, Missoula Rural Fire District was dispatched to report structure fire at 2361 Montana 200 East. Multiple calls reported a building on fire that was initially described as either a large shop or garage. First engine arrived in just under 15 minutes and found a fully engulfed or involved structure. The building was described as approximately 20 foot by 50 foot pole barn containing a 30 foot fifth wheeler camper. Both the pole barn and the camper were fully engulfed when the crews arrived and the pole barn had started to collapse. Firefighters brought the fire under control within about 30 minutes on arrival. Crews remained on the scene for several hours to conduct overhaul operations, extinguish hotspots, and ensure the fire was completely out. Kratom is a natural leaf from Southeast Asia. It was turned into substance widely sold at gas stations and convenience stores across Montana, now at the center of a heated legislative debate. Since 2020, the Montana Department of Public Safety has attributed more than 29 deaths to kratom, many of them young men who had nothing else found in their system at autopsy. KTVH reports a bill to ban kratom outright passed the Economic Affairs Interim Committee with bipartisan support from both Republicans and Democrats. Is expected to be introduced in the first week of the 2027 legislative session. A competing industry-supported regulation bill was also considered, but that died in committee. If the kratom ban passes, Montana would join several other states that have already banned the substance. The bill expected to be introduced when the Montana legislature convenes in January of next year. If passed, it would likely take effect immediately. KBOW News Time is 12:33.
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3: Montana Fish, Wildlife, and Parks has proposed an emergency catch and kill order for brown trout in the Upper Flathead River, codifying the department's call earlier this summer for anglers to kill and report any brown trout they catch. Last-minute regulation follows the agency's broader proposed updates to fishing regulations statewide that go before the Montana Fish and Wildlife Commission during its October meeting. Together, the two proposals reflect FWP's ongoing struggle to manage an increasing crowded fishery, cracking down on new invasive threats like brown trout, while also easing limits on longer established non-native species that compete with native bull trout. Flathead Beacon reports the proposed regulation would require anglers to kill brown trout caught in Flathead Lake and bodies of the water upstream. The kill must be reported to FWP within 24 hours and the fish presented to a regional office within 10 days. Anglers report that would aid the agency in determining the distribution and population of the fish in the river system, according to the agency's rationale. Alongside the brown trout crackdown, FWP has also proposed loosening harvest limits in the 27-28 fishing regulations for illegally introduced species and lake trout. Let's take a look at our weather forecast today. Sunny skies and high 57, wind gusts as high as 25 miles an hour. Tonight, mostly clear skies with low 32. Tuesday sees partly sunny with a high of 68. Wednesday should see partly sunny skies and high of 68. Currently here in Butte, 50 degrees, cloudy and windy. 17 mile an hour winds coming out of the west. 57 degrees in Helena and Boulder. 52 in Anaconda and Deer Lodge. 49 in Phillipsburg. With the information that you need at 12:35, I'm Morgan Griffin. News this hour has been brought to you as serviced by the Hearthstone Apartments, and you are now up to date on Butte's Hometown Station, KBOW.

0: It's Young Cassie Bope and Think of You. You're listening to Butte Hometown Station. We do have the party line coming up as Fire and Police Softball. Well, that's going to be coming up soon. Come in, talk all about it. We will have them today to talk to Ron Davis right here in about 23 minutes. 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

0: goes like this. That'd be Thomas Rhett right here on your hometown station as we are continuing right on through this lunchtime hour on our Monday. Hope that you're having a great start to your work week. Once again, fire department and police department are having a softball game to come and talk about. 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
1: From ABC News, I'm Chuck Sievertson. 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
2: Traditionally, Russia is a producer of 1 out of every 9 barrels of diesel produced globally. That number is now 0. They have banned the export of diesel, and that is a primary ingredient for why diesel has gone through the roof.
3: Sales of new electric vehicles are down sharply this year, about 20%, according to Cox Automotive. New EVs effectively became more expensive following the expiration of the federal government's EV tax credit almost a year ago. However, 56% of people surveyed by HERE Technologies and SBD Global now say they're considering an EV due to elevated gas prices. Mike Dubusky, ABC News.
1: An important Saudi oil pipeline will mostly be out of service for weeks following an attack last week, say two regional officials. A spokesperson for Iran's foreign minister denies that Iran was involved. President Zelensky says Ukraine is ready to halt attacks on Russia if allies can secure a genuine Russian commitment not to hit Ukraine's critical infrastructure. President Trump earlier today claimed such a deal had happened. No comment from Russia. A group of Democratic-led cities and states are suing the Trump administration over a new rule that would give immigration officials more discretion to deny entry or green cards to immigrants who claim public benefits, including school meals, health insurance, or food stamps. New York Mayor Zoran Mondani labels the rule cruel.
4: It is intentionally vague as a means of creating uncertainty and fear to isolate immigrant New Yorkers, to force them to make an impossible choice between meeting their own basic needs and continuing to live in the city that they love.
1: People could die, says the New York mayor. 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
1: Mahmoud Khalil, a Columbia grad student detained by ICE last year, is filing a lawsuit against the university. Khalil says the Columbia administration not only failed to keep Palestinian students like him safe.
7: They hired private investigators who called me when I was in class to ask me whether I attended an event or not. Imagine a university hiring private investigators against their own students.
1: Columbia hasn't responded to the suit. Another federal judge has blocked President Trump's order that would direct the U.S. Postal Service to restrict mail-in voting. ABC News contributor James Sample says even though the president has threatened to stall the midterms by declaring a national emergency.
8: The Constitution could not be clearer. Article 1, Section 4 delegates the time, place, and manner of elections to the states and to Congress. The conspicuously absent party there is the executive, and no emergency power, no emergency statute grants any powers over elections.
1: A huge construction crane fell onto a roadway in Miami today, crashing down on top of 3 cars and a construction box. Police say one driver saw the crane toppling, put her car in reverse, and avoided serious injury. Miami police say 3 workers and a car driver were taken to the hospital, but no serious injuries. Costume designer Bob Mackie has died at 87. Chuck Sievertson, ABC News.
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13: 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Hello, everybody. Welcome to the Party Line 106 on your Monday, September 14th. It is a pleasure to have you on the Party Line today. As a cold, windy, so that means it's softball season? Well, that's what we're going to talk about today on the Party Line. I got a feeling, though, it's going to benefit the firefighters because they can wear their turnouts and stay warm. That's one way to beat the cops, you know, let them freeze to death out there, whatever. No, we're going to be talking about that today as a getting ready for a great fundraiser put together by the Butte Police and Butte Firefighters, a fun competition. Although, I will say the football game never felt like it was meant to be a fun competition. Do you remember that, Jory?
14: I do remember that. That was more of a bloodbath, I think, between CCCS and the police.
13: Yeah, that was a crazy. And then the sad part about it is, of course, everybody's aggressiveness came out.
14: Yeah, exactly.
13: And that was a good thing to go away, because I would imagine the insurance companies for both the fire department and the police department were about ready to jack some rates.
14: Yeah, I think they had to actually take out a private insurance because of it. It was like a one-day insurance from what I was told, and we wanted to avoid that, so that's why we decided to go the softball route.
13: I like it. Well, let's start with the introductions. I got Jory going already. Jory Thatcher, tell everybody a little bit about yourself.
14: I'm a police officer here in Butte. I've been a police officer for almost 2 years now, and I work graveyard. It's a fun shift. I got a fun crew, so I can't complain. I've got a phenomenal job.
13: Tell everybody a little bit about your background. Thatcher family here in Butte.
14: I am Thatcher, and I'm also a Foley. My mother was a school teacher for 35 years, and my dad was a laborer. He worked for the water company for the county as well. So that's where I hail from.
13: Your mom is a great, great, great, great teacher.
14: Yeah, and she'll tell you that too.
13: Oh, I know she will. And she has, and that's why I said it. Yeah. She's probably listening right now, and I don't want her coming down and hit me with a ruler. She'd use a yardstick probably, right?
14: Yeah, probably. She's still got a couple laying around the house.
13: I like it. Carter, how are you doing?
15: I'm doing good. Thanks for having us.
13: You betcha. Tell us a little bit about you.
15: My name's Connor O'Neill. I'm a firefighter with the Butte Silverbell Fire Department. Been there just shy of 5 years. Butte native.
13: O'Neill clan, which one?
15: My dad is Ed and my mom's Joan.
13: Okay. Know your family. Great people. O'Neills are good folks. I've only met one O'Neill in Butte that I thought was a jerk, and he's my best friend. So, you know, you can do that, right?
15: Fair.
13: I like it. Well, guys, thanks for coming in. And this is kind of a fun thing. Is for the longest time, again, they played the football. Then you didn't do anything for a while. And now you've gotten together the two sides. And softball's a game that, I mean, it might be like old Ozzy with some of the old guys that are playing. But for, you know, everybody, it's a chance to get out. And you don't have to worry as much about injury. You don't have to worry much. There might be some pulled hamstrings or, you know, some muscles that have been used, especially by the firefighters. I mean, the cops are always working out, right?
14: Oh, yeah. That's for sure. The firefighters. And this is what I tell most people. You look at the firefighters, they have the greatest trucks in town, the cleanest trucks. And that's because, why do you think that is, Ham?
15: It sounds like you guys took the wrong test. Come to the good side if you want.
14: Beautiful trucks.
13: Well, and you know what's nice about those trucks is they're there when we need them, and we haven't needed them very often. So that's a good thing. That's a good thing. I mean, you have guys. I think the fires are afraid of our firemen. I think the cops should be too.
14: I don't think we have much to worry about this year.
13: Ooh, you just threw that camera down, didn't you? So let's talk about this. What started this? How did we get going with this softball? And tell us a little bit about it.
14: So about a year ago, almost coming up a year ago, Ben Girdler and I were working on the polar plunge. And the day of the polar plunge, we were putting together the pool, which is the most complex piece of machinery that, I mean, it's just tubes, but it's a nightmare to put together. We were talking about it, and we loved the idea that there used to be a basketball game, there used to be a football game, and we realized that it brought a bunch of camaraderie between departments and within our departments. So we wanted to do something like this again, and we couldn't think of any better organization, the Mirage Challenge, to, you know, headline.
13: And that's the money that's raised will go to Mirage Challenge.
14: Correct, yeah.
13: Which actually benefits, I mean, if you think about it, both the fire department and the police department are all part of Mirage Challenge. I mean, it was the bad evening in Butte when those things happened, and the fire and the police were there, and what a terrible, terrible event in this community. And for the two departments to say, hey, look, let's go do this, and let's give scholarships to the kids who take the right choices. And that's a message that I would imagine both departments have no problem sharing.
14: None at all. And that's we have quite a few police officers that are playing, and not even playing, firefighters as well, that have been recipients of the scholarship. So,
13: well, that's cool.
14: It's kind of funny. Yeah, if you look back, you actually see a bunch of these kids, like Sean Brown, Ben Girdler, Aaron Fasencandy was a recipient as well. So it's kind of nice to give back to an organization that, you know, helped you pay for college a little bit too.
13: So when you guys were having this discussion, first off, you probably didn't have a fireman there to show you how to put it together right. So... Connor, I'm trying. He was
16: I know.
13: I'm trying to help you.
16: I appreciate
13: you, buddy. Because you're with an armed man over here. If you get him going, he's going to roast you big time. But the idea that when you're putting this together and coming up with this, softball's a natural, because Butte was a softball town. Not as much maybe now as it used to be. I mean, we used to go all the way down to an E and F leagues. But the idea that it's also a sport where you don't have a lot of contact, you don't have to worry so much about injury. You can assign runners for old chubby guys. You know, like the sheriff when he gets on base, you know, things like that.
14: I'm not going to touch that one.
13: You can't.
14: No.
13: You know, the good part is Sheriff Lester could play catcher and he doesn't have to squat down for the umpire to see over him. So that's a good thing. Oh, God, I know I'm in trouble.
14: Yes, so am I.
13: No, you didn't say it. And that was me. So, anyway.
14: It's funny, though, because when we went to the sheriff, first thing he said, like, we just walked into his office and said, hey, we want to start something up again, and he ex-nayed football. He was a little bit on board with basketball, but we just decided we wanted to change it up. And then he's a big baseball fan.
13: Oh, so, yeah, he's a huge baseball fan.
14: Yeah, he talked to us about softball, and it was myself and Ben Girdler never played softball, and he just looked at us for a good, like, 20 seconds, like, you guys serious, and you guys want to put on a softball game? So we decided to do it, and we're almost there.
13: So Connor, from the fire department standpoint, you get the call from these guys, or are you guys in on that at the same time working your side of it?
15: Yeah, so Jory got a hold of us probably in after the new year and explained what he was thinking, and everyone was on board from the fire department, and it's kind of Jory's done all the legwork. He's put a lot of time and effort into this, and so has Ben and Aaron Fass and Canny. They've been amazing to work with, and it was an easy answer for us. We it's a great cause, fun stuff, you know.
13: So are you guys gonna have enough guys playing? I know with football that you reached out to CCCS, brought them in. Are you going to have enough officers, enough firefighters to play?
14: Yeah, we're actually going to have I have quite a bit of players. We dropped a couple from our department due to scheduling conflicts, but the firefighters have the perfect amount, and so do we now. So we're still on for the game.
13: When's it going to be?
14: It's going to be September 26th at Stodden at 1 o'clock.
13: Oh,
14: yeah.
13: That's done. Right. Really good.
14: In your backyard.
13: I thought you might use Copper Mountain, you know, the Legend Stadium with.
14: We talked about that. Yeah. We talked about a lot of crazy things that was coming to people's minds, like having Matt, what is it? The fire, the plane, not the plane, the helicopter. The helicopter, life flight.
15: Oh, yeah.
14: At one point it was mentioned to have life flight come on the field and give out the game ball, and then I panicked because I could see how that could go south, even though the pilot's probably phenomenal. Someone's going to get some dirt in their eyes, so I'd rather.
13: Well, if you remember, it wasn't too many years ago that they used the helicopters to drive the softball fields for the Butte Central softball tournament. You remember that? We're sitting here in this building, and we're hearing this. Whoop, whoop, whoop, whoop, whoop. It's like, what the heck? Is there a helicopter landing on our roof? Go out, and there's helicopters sitting over the field about maybe 20, 30 feet up. Using the downdraft from the helicopter to dry the field so they could play the Butte Central softball tournament.
14: That's wild.
15: We could keep that in our back pocket.
14: Yeah, for the next year.
13: Well, you guys, the good news is if it snows, it'll be all right for you guys because nobody's really running fast. Yeah. So you can blame it on the snow.
14: Yeah, we originally were going to do it on August 15th, and that was the same day as Henri Raw, and come to find out, Henri Raw rains historically on that day.
13: Yeah, so it's Henri rain.
14: Yeah, we tried to avoid that.
13: And don't do it on a Thursday night during the summer because that's music on rain.
14: Yeah.
13: So
14: good. Yeah. Good point.
13: So, yeah, you always try to stay away from those two. There's just the history of it, you know. So,
14: yeah.
13: All right, I want to talk more about the game. I want to talk more about what you have planned and how people can participate to help raise money for Mariah's Challenge. And we'll talk about all that, but I got to get a break in first.
14: Perfect.
13: Stay with us. It's what do you call it? Guns and Hoses? You still calling it Guns and Hoses?
14: Guns and Hoses, correct.
13: Softball tournament. It's coming up. We'll tell you all about it here on the Party Line after this.
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0: Welcome back. The KBOW Party Line. 20 minutes after 1 o'clock here on your Monday, September 14th. We're talking Guns N' Hoses softball tournament going on the 26th of September. If you'd like to ask a question or maybe lay a wager on one of the teams, give us a call on the Party Line, 406-494-7500. 406-494-7500. We're back on the Party Line. Joey Thatcher, Connor O'Neill joining us. Connor from the Firefighters, the Victorious Firefighters. And Joey from the Still Looking for Our First Win Butte Police Department. And Joey, you can't be held responsible for those, though, because those all happened with all the old guys. I mean, it was George Skulatich and Doug Conway and all those old cops, you know. So you can't be responsible for all those losses, can you?
1: No, I'm not. I'm not responsible for those. I'll be responsible for the W that happens on September 26th, that's for sure.
0: Connor, did you hear that?
2: I did. I've been hearing it for about a month now, and I just...
0: Do you know what's so funny about this? And Jory, please forgive me. Don't give me a ticket for saying this, but every time we've had you guys on for Guns N' Hoses, the cops talk trash. And every time, the game was over, it was like crickets coming from the police department.
2: Yeah, and I kind of expect that with this game too. I don't know.
1: Do you really expect that? We've got a good lineup. We do have good lineups on both ends, actually. Some good players and some even phenomenal trash talkers. I'm not playing because I was kind of. I feel like that I would.
0: You're not playing?
1: No, I'm not playing. I'm putting it together. I'm not gonna lie. I'm not the most athletic person.
0: A Thatcher who's not athletic.
1: That's a real thing.
0: You got the Foley gene then. That's it.
1: Yeah.
0: I was thinking of Mike, but anyway.
1: Skinny. Yeah.
0: Yeah.
1: No, we've got some good players, so I thought I'd let them have all the fun, and I'll just be doing the operations outside the game. Josh Robinson is going to be doing a lot of the game, like, itself. So he's come up with the rules and everything and the lineups, so we should be set.
0: So let's talk a little bit about this. So all the proceeds from this will go to Mariah's Challenge from the Guns N' Hoses softball game. Is it tickets? Are you raising donations? Are people? How can people get involved?
1: So we're doing it basically on donations. We've had a lot of great sponsors, medals, O'Donnell's,
2: 5518,
1: Dig City.
0: Yeah, I saw your uniforms. Those are pretty good. It's funny because I saw Josh's jersey of 128. I thought that was how much he weighed when he was in kindergarten, but.
1: Kindergarten, yeah. No, that Up Top actually made those, and we got those the other day. We were pretty stoked.
0: Oh, those are from Up Top. That's right. Yeah, because Bo was in the picture.
1: Yeah, Luke.
0: Luke and Bo and the crew.
1: Yeah, he put them together, and he's been great about it. We've had a lot of help from sponsors. Sponsors have been great. It feels like every time we go into a business, they're willing to donate whatever they can, however they can. We're also, we got a Facebook page,

0: Ben Gerler talked to me about a 50-50. There's also going to be a home run derby after the actual game. I mean, there's just been so much going on. We're trying to do the analytics here and figure out what's the best success for the game.
1: Now, I heard a rumor that when the police are up to bat, they'll move the fences into the girls' softball fence, and then when the firefighters, they'll take it back out to the big fence because they're better hitters.
2: I heard that, too.
1: Did you hear that?
2: I heard that, too.
1: I heard that, yeah.
0: But seriously, everyone I've met and talked to have been going for the firefighters. I mean, we did one with Billy Foley, and he was saying the same stuff. I mean, come on, you guys need to realize... You guys are in the past. There's a new wave of officers around.
1: Well, I got to say, because of history.
0: Yeah.
1: You go with, it's like, you know, you take Notre Dame against anybody, you go with Notre Dame because they win all the time. So, I mean, and he's got a shamrock on his hat. And,
0: he's a huge Notre Dame fan, too.
1: Yeah, see, so I caught that. So, yeah. But just the idea that... you know, it's when a team's on a losing streak, you kind of... Sooner or later, they got to break it, though, Jory.
0: Yeah, everybody comes back.
1: Yeah.
0: Everybody comes back eventually.
2: Maybe next year.
0: What were you laughing at? I'm sorry.
2: Just seeing the walkout songs for the firefighters are pretty
0: What were you,
2: pretty
0: which
2: clever.
0: One were you laughing at? I came up with the walk-up songs for the firefighters.
2: Oh, man, you got Firestarter, Fireball, Burn It to the Ground, Through the Fire and Flames, Fireman, Smoke on the Water. Burn, Ring of Fire, I'm on fire, fired up, burning down the house. Man.
1: I bet Jay Canley wants you to change his to Hot Child in the City. I would imagine. Yeah, if Jake got to pick his, he'd come walking out in his man thong. Yeah, that'd be interesting. No, wait. Sorry to everybody who just lost their lunch. I apologize. So let's talk about the players. So you got the list. Tell us who are the firefighters that are going to be taking the diamond.
2: So you got Cal Clark, Jake Hanley, Jerry Ellison, Marco Weitzel, Wayne Butori, Lee Sullivan, Jared Gonzalez, Aaron Fasencanny, Matt Doble, T.W. Bolton, John Leibel, Levi Davenport, and Danny Boyle.
1: So those are your softball players for the firefighters.
2: For the firefighters.
1: And for the Butte Police, by Captain Jory.
0: For the Butte Police, we've got Josh Robinson, Joe Lubick, the one and only Tim Berger, Gene Taylor, Chris Tierney, Ben Girdler, Blake Krause, Tyler Costello, Captain Josh Stearns, Cameron Gardepi, Jessica LaProuse, Mike Reagan, Jeanette Miller, Bryce Foley, and Dale Reynolds. It's a pretty good lineup.
1: That's a really good lineup.
0: Yeah, especially when you put Bryce Foley in there.
1: You think?
0: He's a stud, yeah. And okay. I'm biased because that's my cousin.
1: So yeah. Well, I knew that, so I was thinking more Josh Robinson. Because, you know, think about this. Josh could easily play the right side of the defense and the ball's not getting past him. And then he can also be the backstop. And nothing gets past it. I mean, think about this. You know, it show you how stupid I am. This is a state champion wrestler that I'm making fun of. So.
0: Two-time state champion.
1: I can run faster scared than he can mad. But then again, his pistol shoots faster than I can run. So.
0: You'd be surprised, though, because I...
1: Oh, he's a great athlete.
0: He is, man. I've watched him sprint, and I'm just completely in awe. I mean, just he's a freak of nature.
1: It's kind of like Sheriff Lester. Once you get all that in motion, it's tough to stop it. So, I mean, they're pretty fast once they get going. Now, the firefighters, you gave me some names, and there, some of those guys are in on those stair climbs, and some of these guys are kind of, I mean, they're in good shape.
2: Oh, yeah.
1: I'm missing a couple of big names, though, from the firefighters. There's a couple of former stud athletes that in here.
2: I think I know one. He can't play, Matt Picorni.
1: Yeah.
2: The cops really lucked out there.
0: Thank God.
2: That's, but yeah, I feel like our lineup's pretty loaded.
1: Did you say Osborne?
2: No, he's not playing either.
1: He was another one I thought.
2: I know.
1: He was a pretty good athlete.
2: You know. I wish those two were playing. I don't even know if the cops would show up after.
0: You wish.
1: I didn't know if there was an opportunity to recruit from the A1 ambulance if somebody needed a couple players.
2: Yeah.
1: The McGree brothers, I mean.
2: We were taking it easy on them this year, you know, kind of see how it goes.
0: See how that works out for you.
2: We'll get there.
1: Yeah.

0: Well, and I would say, though, if you get the McGree brothers, they could always do the Fanatics, you know, the mascots, the dance on the dugouts and stuff.
1: I think they should.
0: I think I can see, bring I can that see up them to do that. I can see all those three do that. That's not a problem whatsoever. This sounds like so much fun.
2: It has been fun. It's been a lot of good trash talk between departments, and it's the best way to put it is we wanted to do this for a number of reasons. One, because you have a bunch of new officers, you got a bunch of new firefighters. A lot of us don't really know each other as well as we should, and we're working side by side with each other, whether that's any medical or crash, we're there. But Mariah's challenge being the number one thing, because, I mean, Ham and I have talked about this multiple times. Ham is Connor O'Neill, but I call him Ham. Ham and I have talked about this multiple times, is that we're getting really sick and tired of all the drinking and driving. That's one of the worst things that any of us can come across. I can't tell you how many DUIs that I've had in the last 2 years. You got great DUI officers that they just get after it. Cody Fitzpatrick, Caleb Hash, and then you got the medical side of things where we're showing up with firefighters to a crash where some, you know, 17-year-old kid or college kid or 53-year-old makes a bad decision because drinking and driving.
0: Got behind the wheel drunk. Yeah. Or not just drunk. I know the sheriff and I have talked about this on Party Line. The worst thing he ever did was legalize marijuana before they found a test to test for driving under the influence of marijuana.
2: Correct.
0: The idea that there's a lot of people, I'm sorry, you walk into Walmart and you walk by somebody, you know how they got there. They were smoking on the way down because you got that contact high walking by them. I mean, it's quite obvious, but not having the tests and having those issues. And I'm not making fun of it. I mean, it's a serious thing. Driving under the influence of marijuana is as bad as driving with alcohol.
2: Yeah, any substance. Any substance that, you know, you think you can get in a car and, you know, I can operate this and have four friends in the car with you, and then all of a sudden we're showing up to a truck, F-150 wrapped around a pole. It's
0: with fatalities,
2: it's the worst call you can get, honestly.
0: And I know Leo McCarthy had a great posting on Facebook with the Guns N' Hoses game and how excited the Mariah's Challenge family is to be a part of this, because it's for all the right reasons. And again, Leo doesn't say you can't drink, you can't have fun, just don't drive when you do it.
2: Yeah.
0: I mean, and that's the same message you guys. Hey, if you want to go out and have a good time, just get that designated driver. Or call that the cab or the Uber, whatever, but get home without getting behind the wheel.
2: Yeah, and that's another big thing is Leo has been so great about all this. Since 2007, he's just given back to the youth in Butte. I remember in 2012, he gave his speech, and I mean, it drove me to tears, and it stuck with me. 15 years since, it's the wrong decision to get in a car with someone that's drinking or being inebriated and thinking I can do this.
0: Yep. And I would imagine the fire department, you guys get called on some of those too, and that's a difficult thing.
3: Oh yeah, for sure. We deal with the consequences of drinking and driving a lot. And we feel the same as Jory does in the cops, you know, let's give thanks to the people who do the right things and not drive, go home with a sober rider, walk, you know, it's pretty bad from top down when we have to show up. It's never a good situation. Yeah,
0: that's tough. One of the things that I'm impressed with is doing this with Mariah's Challenge. All that money, 100% of that money, goes back out in scholarships.
2: Correct.
0: I mean, Leo is amazing. I know every year that they do the Mariah's Challenge scholarships and the youth, and the sad part is it's dropping in its numbers. I mean, when they first started out, you get 30 to 40, and last couple of years it's been in the teens, and it'd be nice to see more families pay attention and get involved, because as you said, the numbers are going up and they shouldn't be.
2: Yeah, and that's why we've also grabbed Butte Cares. Butte Cares is going to assist at the game. They're going to
0: That's a great pair.
2: Yeah, they're going to have Butte Cares, the Butte DOI Task Force. They're going to be spreading their message, giving out some information and education on what steps they can take to prevent, you know, drinking and driving. And Leo will be there, and hopefully he can motivate some kids there. That's why the game's free. We would never charge to get into a public park for
3: like to go watch bucks. Some mediocre softball.
2: Yeah.
0: It's going to be fun softball, though. I can see this already. You can tell that there's going to be a good time. Although, the list you read there, there's some true competitors there. Oh, so it's not, I mean, there might be some guys actually thinking about getting in shape for this. Thinking about it, anyway. All right, we're going to take a time out. When we come back, we'll continue our conversation, and we'll give you information on how you can participate if you'd like, and what you need to know to be there as we continue along on the Party Line.

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0: All right, sorry, we're sitting here chatting up a storm, walking through memory lane, getting ready for Guns and Hoses softball game coming up the 26th of September at Stodden Park. And this, I got to tip my hat to you, because I think what you're doing here and your reasoning behind it and pulling this all together, because I know this stuff isn't easy. There's a lot of legwork goes into it.
1: There is, but I've got to get credit to where credit's deserved. You have so many different people from each department, but outside our department, the firefighters, Ham's been great, Ben Girdler, Aaron Fassencanny, John Leibel, a lot of guys from our department have stepped up, and they've been super helpful. I can't take almost any credit. I just put a couple pieces of paper together and got to the right people, and like Ed Hurd, Sean Fredrickson, Derek Galt, everyone's been great. That's the one thing that you can honestly say about a town like Butte. Like everybody's in, and everybody's good to help. You just got to look where the helpers are, because you know Butte's number one on helping people out and giving back to a good cause.
0: That's so true, isn't it? I mean, it's that I say on this show a lot, it's the mining camp mentality, because it could be your family next.
1: Yeah.
0: So let's help out people in need. I mean, people from Bozeman who have way more money than you have in Butte saying, you guys do a medical fundraiser and raise $75,000 to $100,000. We do one and we have a hard time raising $10,000 to $15,000.
1: Yeah.
0: It's because here the people understand that could be my family next.
1: Yeah. Yeah, Butte's very giving. There's a girl that, she's not from here. She works up with Covalide, but she did a little video on St. Patrick's Day, and she went and talked to random strangers that she had never met and asked what they thought of Butte, and all of them said, when it comes down to it, people here give back and they care about you. I mean, there's so many good people. You don't see in a lot of towns people waving to you for no reason. You don't see it in a police car, and I know the firefighters get it. Well, I'll be driving down Harrison Avenue, and I'll at least get 50 people waving to me, and I have no idea who they are.
0: See, I usually get the one finger wave, but because I'm out of blinker fluid, so you know. But no, you're right, and that finger wave as you're driving. It doesn't matter what road you're on.
1: No,
0: you see people, and I always wave at the cop cars and the fire trucks.
1: Yeah,
0: and, yeah. I mean, my grandson wants to be a fireman for Halloween. His dad fixes all the fire trucks that you guys bring.
2: Oh, okay.
0: Yeah.
2: Oh, yeah. Ryan.
0: Yeah.
2: Okay.
0: Yeah, that's his bride out front there. My
2: smart
0: Eli,
2: grandkid. Yeah,
1: I feel sorry. Yeah, for
0: your Eli grandson. Wants to be a firefighter. They got him in a fire truck during the 9/11 thing, and he got really mad when they told him he had to get out. He's three. He hasn't, you know, he's got time to get smart.
1: Yeah.
0: But anyway, but just the idea of this community coming together and in an event like this. If somebody out there wanted to participate, maybe they can't make the game, or they just want to donate. They go to your Facebook page for Guns and Hoses, the barcode there. But is there another way? Because there's a lot of people that don't have the social media or know how to use it.
1: We're gonna have people down at the game the day of, and they'll be able to donate there. And if people can't stay, they can't stay. That's understandable. I mean, everyone is busy on their Saturdays, but you just go on the Facebook page, and you can find my email on the Facebook page. It's one of the first things, and people can reach out to me on how they'd like to donate. We've come up with a bunch of different campaign type deals to get people to donate, and we're doing pretty good so far.
0: And I'd imagine you can stop by the fire department, drop off a check if you'd like, or even the Butte Jail or the Butte Police Department, drop off a check. I mean, if you want to make a donation, there's ways you can do it.
1: Yeah, absolutely. Yeah, there's tons of ways.
0: Do they make the checks out to Mariah's Challenge?
1: You'd have to make them out to the Butte Police Protective Association.
0: Okay.
1: That's how we've kind of been keeping track of everything. Like, you know, there's been, I just did a football board, and I'm donating that money to the union, and so it can go towards Mariah's Challenge, just so we can keep it documented.
0: Yeah, keep track of it.
1: Yeah.
0: The fire department, are you worried about the cops, you know, going south with any of the money? I mean, you guys good to any of those citizens' arrests, or are you okay with all this?
2: I think we trust them. I don't know. Never thought about it.
1: Can you trust this?
0: Before I said that, I made sure he wasn't packing. I looked to make sure he didn't have his pistol. Just see, but the idea that it's really a neat thing to put it all together in one place and then write one big check. And you mentioned sponsors, Joey. There's some great businesses in Butte. And without those type of businesses, these things don't happen.
1: No, and again, that goes back into the Butte mentality of giving back, because, I mean, it wasn't that hard to get sponsors. We just went into a couple places, and they were more than willing. We didn't even give up. We didn't even provide half of our speech or spiel to for them to donate, and they did it. They pulled out their checkbooks, and they were quick on it. You got Joe McClafferty. He's donating all the signs for the game, the banners and stuff back to the game. So there's just a lot of good human beings, a lot of local shops that give back to us, and I think they deserve the recognition, of course.
0: Do you have a list of them? Did you bring one with you?
1: I do have a list.
0: Read them off. I want people to, because I will tell you, when there's an event in Butte, it's these businesses are the ones that are always there. I don't care if it's a small medical fundraiser or some kind of big event. These are the businesses that you hear every time there's an event going on. And Jory's flipping through. You got a lot of pages there.
1: Yeah, it's my journal, I guess you'd say. I actually could probably tell you all of them by name. Up top, of course, helped us with the jerseys.
0: Don't forget Goodyear.
1: Goodyear.
0: Yeah, they donated the former blimps for Josh for his jersey. So, okay, go ahead.
1: we got up top, we got Dig City Supply, 5518, CCCS, O'Donnell's, Metals. Yeah, those are our big sponsors.
0: Right? Harrington Pepsi.
1: Harrington Pepsi, yeah. Joe. With Joe, I mean... We've got quite a few sponsors, and we're still looking. I mean, if people would like to donate, there's still time. Even though the banners are made, we're still more than willing to give a social media shout out and a shout out.
0: For most people, they don't care about that. No, it's the idea of being a part of something that's good and right.
1: Yeah,
0: and that's what you're doing.
1: Yeah.
0: So getting the recognition isn't as important as making sure that this is an event that can continue.
1: Correct. Yeah.
0: So. All right, we're going to find out odds on the game. I want you guys, figure out. I think I already know the fire department is going to go with. We'll get to that. we'll get to the odds. How many runs? Or we could do some of that predicting, they call it. Betting. No, predicting. Anyway, we'll continue the conversation. Getting ready for Guns and Hoses softball. Coming up on the 26th September. I think this is cool. And hopefully many of you can get out and enjoy. We'll continue the conversation, tell you more about it after this.
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0: right, we're back. The KBOW Party Line. 149 here on your Monday, September 14th. And we should run a Party Line poll. Who's going to win? Firefighters or the cops?
1: Cops. Just straight off the way, I'm going for the cops, of course.
0: The guy who won't play is going for the cops.
2: I know.
1: That's crazy. Who are you going for, him?
0: Oh, come
2: not
0: on.
2: The cops. I know that.
0: See, and I thought the cops would turn around and say, oh, the firefighter's going to win. Do that reverse psychology thing.
1: Oh, yeah, that's not happening. Not with the players we've got there. I take a beating at work.
0: I will tell you right now, and I would probably put some odds down on, and I pick on him, but Josh Robinson won the home run derby.
1: Yeah.
0: Yeah, I definitely...
2: I'd agree with that.
1: Yeah, I'd see Josh. Yeah, pretty good at the home run derby. Also, yeah. With
0: bat speed's what's important there.
1: But. Yeah, Josh Stearns, Dale Reynolds. Dale Reynolds is one of our.
0: Dale Reynolds is good. Yeah,
1: and he just hits him out of the park. He's a pretty athletic kid.
2: Same with Lubick, right?
1: Yeah, he was pretty good. He played college ball.
0: Mm. Ooh.
1: Yeah.
0: Ringer.
1: And we got Jessica LaProsse, of course. That was our real ringer, man. I sat at a practice and I watched her throw, and it was like I was like, yeah, I throw like a sissy compared to that. I mean, she just launches them.
0: That's what the rest of the team said when they told you you weren't playing.
1: Yeah, I got to extend it in reality. Yeah,
0: Firefighters, who's your pick to win the derby from the firefighters season?
2: You know, I think Wayne Bittori is going to be a dark horse. And
0: he's a great athlete. People.
2: Really good athlete.
0: Good athlete.
2: Him and Hanley. Hanley.
0: Hanley would be... Hanley, I'd put money on Hanley winning the strikeout derby. I would definitely pick him to win that one.
2: One or the other.
0: Yeah.
2: You know?
0: Yeah.
2: Yeah, those two I think are going to be tough to beat.
0: Yeah, I don't think Hanley. I think Bittori. I definitely think Bittori. So, that's going to be fun.
2: It's going to be really fun.
0: So let's go through the who, what, when, where's again. Tell everybody about where, how they can get involved, when it's happening, who's playing. Let's go through all that, Jordan.
1: So the game is going to be set at Stodden Park, field one at...
2: I don't know what field.
1: It's field one.
2: Is it field one?
1: Yeah, field one.
0: There's three of them. You got a chance here.
1: One of them. It's going to be a field one at 1 o'clock. It's going to be a good event. We're going to have a bunch of QR codes if people want to donate there. People can also just drop off some cash if they like. But we got a good turnout so far. We got quite a few people that have reached out and said we'd love to be there and watch you guys perform to the best of your ability. And once again, I'm not performing. But it's going to be a show, and if anybody would like to, you know, donate, they can go on our Facebook page. You can look at my email or the QR code on the email or on the Facebook page and donate that way.
0: And again, it's the firefighters trying to extend their winning streak to 4-0, taking on the Butte Police in a softball game. Guns and Hoses went from basketball to football and now softball and... hopefully everybody stays healthy. And softball's probably the easiest way to do that.
1: Yeah, that was the other thing. Just making sure everybody shows up to work the next day. but yeah, no, it's gonna be a good turnout. We're gonna break the firefighter streak. I got the trophy in my car, and it's not. It's
0: already has Butte Police on it.
1: It's gonna have a little tally there for the Butte cops.
2: Might have to Sharpie that one out.
0: Is it going to start with the original tally, or is this all new? You guys are forgetting about the three losses up till now.
2: I mean, we'll remind them of us.
0: I would imagine.
2: Yeah.
1: Who remembers those?
0: So, the rules of the game. You said that Josh has been working on rules of the game. What? How's it going to be different? What are people going to see when it comes to the game? Any changes? Is it 9 innings, 7 innings? How many? What do you
1: think? It's going to be a 7-inning game. Each team will bat until 3 outs are recorded. The home team bats in the bottom half of each inning. If the game is tied at 7 innings, extra innings will be played until a winner is determined.
0: So basically using regular softball or baseball rules.
1: Yeah.
2: Yep.
1: I mean, yeah. We didn't want to confuse the umps.
0: So who do you have as an umpire? Did you get some true officials, or are you...
1: Yeah, we got...
0: You're not bringing ringers, I hope.
1: No, we're not bringing ringers. A couple people wanted J.P. Gallagher. I said, let's see if we can get someone else has some time on the field. So we decided to go with Mike Skinny Foley.
0: No relation, right?
1: I guess
0: no,
1: my better judgment.
0: No relation there.
1: I begged him. Mike Bear and maybe Jack Hawking. All these guys have tons of experience.
0: I see Jack was just honored as one of the top baseball officials by the Montana High School Association.
1: Yeah, yeah, and it's very well deserved. I mean, I worked for Jack at the pre-release, and he was my supervisor. And man, is he's committed to his craft in any capacity of being an official.
0: One thing I will say, those officials come in, they're serious. They'll be the only people serious.
1: Yeah.
0: So that could get troublesome.
1: Yeah, and that's kind of what we wanted, because there'll be a couple arguments, I feel like, on a couple calls, and I wanted some guys that had enough experience to make the right decisions so it doesn't end up being a free-for-all in the field and have a repeat of the New York police and fire department hockey game. It was a bloodbath this year.
2: Yeah.
0: Yeah, I don't think you have to worry about that here.
1: No.
0: There's no hockey sticks involved, but there are a few baseball bats. Yeah. Okay, wait a minute. Let's change that. So, and slow pitch.
1: Slow
0: it's
1: pitch.
0: Not fast pitch. Slow pitch. So everything's going to go just fine. Yeah. I like it. Concessions.
1: Yeah, we got concessions there. We were going to do food trucks, but there's a really nice lady that does all the tournaments, and she was more than happy to come in on a Saturday in September and cook up some hot dogs and, you know, popcorn.
0: It's gonna be good.
1: Yeah, it will be good.
0: It's gonna be good.
1: We'll have a good time.
0: So the Guns and Hoses softball, I'm liking it. This is gonna be a good time. And again, at the 26th, 1 o'clock, Studden Park. And a great chance to volunteer and help out. All proceeds helping Mariah's Challenge and with scholarships for the kids of Southwest Montana, because Leo's been giving them to children from all over Southwestern Montana.
1: Yeah.
0: So that's pretty good. Great opportunity.
1: Yeah, it's great for the community and great for us to give back.
0: So, first I was going to say, is the sheriff playing at all? Is he...
1: He wanted to, him and the undersheriff and a couple of our administrators. Josh Stearns is going to be the only administrator playing, but that was because he was a lieutenant detective before becoming a captain. And right as this process was going on, he switched over. But he's still going to play. The administrators just wanted to have us have some fun. It's like Osborne. Mm-hmm. Osborne wanted to watch his employees play, and... they've been really
0: I would bad. Imagine there'll be some bickering going on in the stands between all them.
1: Though. I hope so.
0: Williams and Osborne having some talking some skinny up there.
1: So. Yeah.
0: Right, guys. Thank you.
1: Thank you.
0: Thanks for doing this. This is amazing. Yeah, Guns and Hoses, our fire department, our police department, doing great things in our community in so many ways. Thanks for joining us today, everybody. Hope you have a great rest of your Monday.
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3: A student detained by ICE last year is filing a lawsuit against the university. Khalil says the Columbia administration not only failed to keep Palestinian students like him safe, but hired private investigators to spy on him.
4: Columbia laid the groundwork for my targeting by the Trump administration through its deliberate indifference and discrimination aimed at intimidating Palestinian students.
3: Columbia hasn't responded to the suit. President Trump says Ukraine and Russia have agreed not to target each other's energy facilities, blaming high diesel prices on that war. But no confirmation from Russia, and Ukraine's president says he'd agree to that condition if allies can get a commitment from Russia. On diesel, Gas Buddy senior analyst Patrick DeHaan.
5: The next time consumers go to the grocery store, the next time they buy something online, they will likely be noticing an impact of a trickle-down effect.
3: An important Saudi oil pipeline will mostly be out of service for weeks following an attack last week, say two regional officials. A spokesperson for Iran's foreign minister denies Iran was involved. A group of Democratic-led cities and states are suing the Trump administration over a new rule that New York's mayor says could lead to deaths.
6: Set to take effect this Friday, the public charge rule would allow immigration officers to deny green cards to migrants who use government programs like Medicaid or public housing assistance. Now, cities including San Francisco, Chicago, and New York City are suing, with NYC officials calling it an assault on migrant families. Mayor Zoran Mamdani.
7: Nothing about this rule will reduce waste or keep Americans safer or improve New Yorkers' lives. It is simply a vehicle for confusion, and a vehicle for cruelty.
6: Mike Dubusky, ABC News.
3: At the close, Wall Street's major indexes are lower. You're listening to ABC News.
8: Okay, all signed up. 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Now let's run payroll. What the?
9: Hey, girl. 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
3: Big public debate today about slowing down AI. ABC's Elizabeth Schulze.
12: Anthropic and OpenAI say they will put in place third-party monitors to evaluate the safety of their platforms. Anthropic is also calling for legislation that would force the companies to be more transparent, but they are not saying that they will stop releasing new AI models, and Anthropic is still on track to go public as soon as next month in what is expected to be the biggest IPO ever.
3: President Trump says the only AI barriers should come from a strong and smart president. Though federal investigators have yet to determine the cause of last week's crash of a cargo plane in Florida, this from ABC's Jim Ryan.
13: Amazon has paused its contract with Miami-based 21 Air after last week's deadly crash involving one of its cargo jets. 5 people were killed when a 21 Air Boeing 767 with Amazon markings overran the runway at Miami.
3: The slowest animal on the planet is getting help from humans, says ABC's Wayne Cabot.
14: Sloths spend most of their lives upside down in trees, unless they're put in zoos, like the one in Orlando, where several have died. The deaths prompting Florida wildlife officials to impose mandatory inspections and permitting. This year, 13 sloths were rescued from Sloth World in Orlando. Five didn't survive. Bandit, Dumpling, Habanero, Willow, and Mr. Ginger. As babies, sloths learn what to eat by licking the lips of their mother.
3: ABC's Wayne Cabot. Chuck Sievertson, ABC News.
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18: 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Let's take a look at that weather forecast today. Sunny skies, high of 57, wind gusts as high as 25 miles an hour. Tonight, we do see mostly clear skies and cold temps right around 32, wind gusts around 20. Tuesday should see sunny skies, high of 68. And here in beautiful Butte, America, 51 degrees and cloudy and windy, 50 in Wise River, 62 degrees in Three Forks. 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

0: Dustin Lynch and Mackenzie Porter. 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

0: John Michael Montgomery with I Swear You're Listening to Butte's Hometown Station, KBOW. We have a couple more songs before we hit that Montana news. 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
1: Well, good afternoon with the information that you need at 2:30. I'm Morgan Griffin. News This Hour is being brought to you as serviced by Welker Chiropractic. A 49-year-old California man was in the county jail as of today on suspicion of brandishing what was variously described as a sword or machete at a town pump cashier in Bozeman. The man, Clayton Maxwell Brown, was arrested on September the 5th after a city police officer responded to a report of a weapon disturbance at a town pump at 803 East Main Street. Nonstop local reports that a worker at the store alleged that Brown had been walking around and shopping for about an hour. It's alleged that Brown began to yell at the employee and said the worker was going to hell. The officer wrote, Brown reportedly said, if you come at me, I have a machete and I will attack you. And while saying this to the worker, Brown grabbed the machete that was attached to his belt, pulled it partially out, brandished it at the worker. Brown, who has a San Diego, California address, was jailed on suspicion of felony assault with a weapon. His bond was set at $10,000. A pole barn and fifth wheel camper were destroyed in a Sunday afternoon fire just outside of Bonner. No injuries were reported. Around 1:15 p.m. on Sunday, the Missoula Rural Fire District was dispatched to a reported structure fire at 2361 Highway 200 East. Multiple calls reported a garage on fire that was initially described as either large shop or garage. The first engine arrived in just under 15 minutes and found a fully involved structure. The building was described as an approximately 20-foot by 50-foot pole barn containing a 30-foot fifth-wheel camper. Both the pole barn and the camper were fully engulfed when the crews arrived, and the pole barn had started to collapse. Firefighters brought the fire under control within about 30 minutes of arrival, and crews remained on scene for several hours to conduct overhaul operations, extinguish hotspots, and ensure the fire was completely out. Kratom is a natural leaf from Southeast Asia. It's been turned into substances widely sold at gas stations and convenience stores across Montana. It is now at the center of a heated legislative debate. Since 2020, the Montana Department of Public Safety has attributed more than 29 deaths to kratom, many of them young men with nothing else found in their systems at autopsy. KTVH reports a bill to ban kratom outright passed the Economic Affairs Interim Committee with bipartisan support from both Republicans and Democrats. It's expected to be introduced in the first week of the 2027 legislative session. A competing industry-supported regulation bill was also considered, but died in committee. If the kratom ban passes, Montana would join several other states that have already banned the substance. The bill is expected to be introduced when the Montana legislature convenes in January 2027. If passed, it would take effect immediately. KBOW News Time is 2:33.
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1: Montana Fish, Wildlife, and Parks has proposed an emergency catch-and-kill order for bounding trout in the Upper Flathead River, codifying the department's call earlier this summer for anglers to catch and kill any brown trout. The last-minute regulation follows the agency's broader proposed updates to statewide fishing regulations, which go before the Montana Fish and Wildlife Commission during its October meeting. Together, the two proposals reflect FWP's ongoing struggle to manage an increasing crab fishery, cracking down on new invasive threats like brown trout, while also easing limits on longer established non-native species that compete with the native bull trout. The Flathead Beacon reports the proposed regulation would require anglers to kill the brown trout caught in the Flathead Lake and bodies of water upstream. The kill must be reported to FWP within 24 hours and the fish presented to a regional office within 10 days. Anglers report that the agency is in determining the distribution and population of the fish in the river system, according to the agency's rationale. Alongside the brown trout crackdown, FWP has also proposed loosening harvest limits in the 27-28 fishing regulations for illegally introduced species and lake trout. Let's take a look at our weather forecast today. Partly sunny with a high of 57. Wind gets as high as 25 miles an hour. This evening, mostly clear skies and a low of 32. Tuesday, we should see sunny skies and high of 68. Wednesday, we should see sunny skies and high of 67. Currently here in Butte, 52 degrees, cloudy and windy. 16 mile an hour winds coming out of the west. 52 in Phillipsburg, 54 in Anaconda, Deer Lodge, 59 degrees in Helena and Boulder. With the information that you need at 2:35, I'm Morgan Griffin. 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

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And that one gets stuck in your head. 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
4: Well, welcome to your country music news. Stagecoach Guy Garth Brooks, the annual country music festival held at the Empire Polo Grounds in India, the weekend after Coachella wraps up, has announced its 2027 lineup. It will be taking place April 23rd through the 25th, with headliners including Riley Green, Zach Top, and the aforementioned Brooks. Other notable names within or close to country sphere include Willie Nelson, along with the rest of the family, Cecil Lefties, Shaboozy, Charlie Crockett, Turnpike, Troubadour is one of my favorites, Brothers Osborne, Gretchen Wilson, Carter Faith, Cody Jennings, Hardy, Jody Messina, Dasha, Stephen Wilson Jr., and more. One of the ongoing plots with Stageline is a fest continuing expansion behind the realm of country music as well, some of which will take on place on the late night on the Mustang, a special venue that will be headlined by the reuniting Florida Georgia Line. Tickets go on sale this Friday on September the 18th. Dolly Parton's charity has announced an annual fundraising event named Give Like Dolly Day in memory of the late country superstar. Charitable initiative is set to take place on September 25th every year, encouraging direct donations to her book-giving program, the Imagination Library. Project focuses on fostering a passion for reading among children under the age of 5 by sending free, high-quality books directly to their homes each month. Singer celebrated for hits such as 9 to 5, Jolene, and I Will Always Love You died just last month at the age of 80, following a battle with cancer. Jeff Conyers, president of the Dollywood Foundation, said, "For Dolly, giving was always personal and from the heart. Give Like Dolly Day will take place every year on September 25th. And there has been our country music news brought to you as a service here on Monday, September 14th by Columbus Plaza and Highland View Manor.
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0: Diamond Rio and One More Day. You're listening to Butte's hometown station here on our Monday. We have the best voice of country music coming up after the break. 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
1: From ABC News, I'm Lindsay Davis, anchor Prime streaming weeknights on ABC News Live. Amid a public debate today between government and business leaders about slowing down artificial intelligence to make sure it's safe, House Speaker Mike Johnson says lawmakers need to act, but they need to make sure that the U.S. is the leader on AI.
2: I called for a meeting of the platform providers. I think the president is going to summon everyone together, probably at the White House. I expect that happens into this week or early next week. That hasn't been scheduled yet, but it's in process.
1: More from ABC's Elizabeth Schulze.
3: Anthropic and OpenAI say they will put in place third-party monitors to evaluate the safety of their platforms. Anthropic is also calling for legislation that would force the companies to be more transparent, but they are not saying that they will stop releasing new AI models.
1: ABC's Karen Travers is at the White House.
4: President Trump on Monday said he is the best guardrail to protect against artificial intelligence, writing on his social media platform that the only barriers to the technology should be a, quote, strong and smart president. He went on to claim there is a, quote, sick conspiracy against AI and data centers and said this benefits China.
1: President Trump says Ukraine and Russia have agreed not to target each other's energy facilities, blaming record high diesel prices on that war. But no confirmation from Russia, and Ukraine's president says he'd agree only if Russia is on board. On diesel, Gas Buddy senior analyst Patrick DeHaan.
5: The next time consumers go to the grocery store, the next time they buy something online, they will likely be noticing an impact of a trickle-down effect.
1: A group of Democratic-led cities and states are suing the Trump administration over a new rule that would give immigration officials more discretion to deny entry or green cards to immigrants who claim public benefits, however briefly, including school meals, health insurance, or food stamps. New York Mayor Zoran Mamdani.
6: Nothing about this rule will reduce waste or keep Americans safer or improve New Yorkers' lives. It is simply a vehicle for confusion and a vehicle for cruelty.
1: Wall Street major indexes closed lower. 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
11: A Russian oligarch with ties to Vladimir Putin allegedly contributed hundreds of thousands of dollars for Donald Trump Jr.'s wedding earlier this year at an exclusive island in the Bahamas, says a new report from ProPublica. The White House and a spokesperson for Trump Jr. referenced an Instagram post from his new wife, which doesn't dispute that the Russian paid for part of the celebration. Mahmoud Khalil, the Columbia grad student detained by ICE last year, is filing a lawsuit against the university, citing failure to keep him safe. Saying it's conducting a review of the latest measles death in the state, the Pennsylvania Department of Health. ABC's Peter Harlambu says the victim,
12: 40-year-old, who officials say wasn't vaccinated against the disease. After the state confirmed two measles-associated deaths last month, Health Secretary Robert F. Kennedy Jr. claimed the state refused to share information with the federal government and alleged without evidence that Governor Josh Shapiro fabricated the deaths to score political points. Shapiro has argued that RFK Jr.'s skepticism of vaccines is worsening the outbreak.
11: Bob Mackie, the famed Hollywood costume designer, is dead at 87. He once was asked how he'd like to be remembered.
13: I don't know. I hope people think, you know, he was a damn good designer. That would be nice, you know. But they'll probably say, you know, he's the guy that did the curtain rod and the belly button dresses. What are you going to do?
11: Chuck Sievertson, ABC News.
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15: 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We are continuing right on into this Monday. Let's take a look at the weather forecast today. Sunny skies and high of 57. Wind gets as high as 25 miles an hour. Tonight, we should see clear skies with a low of 32. Wind gets around 20 miles an hour. Tuesday, partly sunny with a high of 68. Wednesday, partly sunny and high of 67. Currently here in Butte, 52 degrees, cloudy and windy. 16-mile-an-hour winds coming out of the west. 52 in Wise River, 62 in Three Forks, 49 degrees in Basin. Playing some Tech Wetmore to bring us into the 3 o'clock hour. Singing about a brunette.

0: Old Dominion and Hotel Key. Apparently she kept it. And just a nice reminder, I guess. You're listening to KBOW. Got some George Burge. We got some Riley Greed. And so much more. Getting ready for our fresh Montana news at the bottom of the hour.
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0: George Burch, and it won't be long. That also includes it won't be long till we have some Monday Night Football for you on KBOW. 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

0: Riley Green give you one sing along to There Was This Girl. We got Fresh Montana News and Time Capsule coming up in the next 20 minutes. 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
1: Well, good afternoon. With the information that you need at 3:30, I'm Morgan Griffin. News This Hour is being brought to you as service by Hoyle Fine Jewelry. The Kalispell Police said their reported threat at the Flathead High School was not credible after officers searched the campus and reviewed surveillance footage.

0: Scottsdale Police Department determined the call prompted the response originated from outside the area. NBC Montana reports that officers completed a thorough check at Flathead High School, reviewed available camera footage, and found no suspicious activity. Investigators also found no evidence of actual threat to students or staff. Police cleared the school and said the investigation into the origin of the call is continuing. The department thanked the Flathead County Sheriff's Office for assisting with the response, said that it takes every reported threat involving school seriously and responds with abundance of caution to protect students, school employees, and community. A Missoula man has been charged with making threats against the Partnership Health Clinic employees that caused the clinic's locations to go into lockdown on September 9th, according to the court documents. Cody Shane Johnson, age 36, was charged with on September the 10th with one felony count of intimidation. Partnership Health Center closed in Missoula locations and issued a temporary shelter-in-place order on the afternoon of September the 9th after Johnson threatened providers over the online patient portal MyChart, documents state. The day's appointments were canceled and patients were escorted to their cars by employees who in turn escorted out management. The Montana Standard reports the clinics reopened the following morning. BNSF confirmed that multiple train cars derailed in Shelby Rail Yard this morning, according to a spokesperson for the railroad company. BNSF spokesperson said derailment took place at 6:39 a.m. Six train cars had derailed, however, there were no injuries reported nor hazardous material released. KRTV reports that in a post made on social media, the Coole County Sheriff's Office said the derailment took place north of Roosevelt Highway near Ben Taylor, Inc. In a social media post around 8:16 a.m., Shelby Public Schools said students moved to the nearby airport for parent pickup as a result of the derailment. In follow-up posts at 11:45 a.m., the district said the schools were able to return to their regular schedule on Tuesday now the issues have been resolved. All junior high after-school programs will remain canceled for Monday, according to the Shelby Public School District. KBOW News Time, it's 3:32.
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Montana Historical Society is now accepting submissions for the Montana Headwaters Book Prize, a new annual award recognizing the best historical nonfiction books of Montana history. 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Full eligibility requirements and submission instructions are available at mths.mt.gov about Headwaters Book Prize. State of Montana Newsroom reports the prize is funded annually by Larry Len and Leanne Peterson in partnership with Montana Historical Society. Up to three awards will be presented, recognizing first, second, and third place books of historical nonfiction set substantially in Montana during the 20th century or earlier. Winners will be announced on May 15th of 2027, and the prizes will be presented at the 2027 Montana History Conference, September 23rd through the 25th, at the Great Northern Hotel in Helena. First place winners received a bronze reproduction of C.M. Russell bookends, a cash prize of $4,000, and paid registration, lodging, and travel to the Montana History Conference, where attendance is required. Second place winners received a plaque and $2,000, and third place winners received a plaque and $1,500. Let's take a look at our weather forecast. Today, partly sunny skies and high of 57, wind gusts as high as 25 miles an hour. This evening, mostly clear skies with a low of 32. Tuesday, we should see partly sunny with a high of 68, and Wednesday, mostly sunny skies and high of 67. Currently here in the mining city, mostly cloudy skies still. A little bit of wind out of the west, 16 miles an hour and 52 degrees. 53 in Phillipsburg, 54 in Anaconda, 55 in Deer Lodge, 59 degrees in Boulder. With the information that you need at 3:35, I'm Morgan Griffin. 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
1: Do love me some John Party, especially when he is singing about boots, which he does quite a bit. 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
1: Well, today is Monday, September the 14th. It's the 257th day of the year. Today is National Parents' Day Off. In 1847, during the Mexican-American War, U.S. forces under General Winfield Scott took control of Mexico City. In 1861, the first naval engagement since the start of the Civil War took place as the USS Colorado attacked and sank the Confederate private schooner Judah off of the coast of Pensacola, Florida. It was on this date in 1901 that President William McKinley died in Buffalo, New York, of gunshot wounds inflicted by assassin. 8 days prior, Vice President Theodore Roosevelt succeeded him, becoming the youngest ever president at the age of just 42. In 1927, our dance pioneer Isadora Duncan died in Nice, France, where her scarf became entangled in the wheel of a sports car in which she was riding. In 1982, Princess Grace of Monaco, formerly film star Grace Kelly, died at the age of just 52 due to injuries from a car crash just the day before. In 1994, on the 34th day of a strike by players, acting baseball commissioner Bud Selig declared that the 1994 season was over. Taking a look at some birthdays for today. Actor Walter Koenig from Star Trek. Well, he is 90. You have actor Robert Wisdom from TV's Nashville and The Wire, who is 73. Saxophone Steve Berlin of Los Lobos is 71. You have actor Mary Crosby, who is 67. There is singer Mark Hall of Cast and Crowns, who is 57. The rapper Nas is 53. Actor Adam Lambert from Lizzie McGuire is 42. And actor Emma Kenney from The Conlers and Shameless is 27. That's Parent Time Capsule, brought to you as a service by Hash Chiropractic and Lil Bailey Zimmerman, as we are continuing right

0: Zimmerman Chevy Silverado. You're listening to Butte's hometown station, hitting right through the 3 o'clock hour. Little Miranda Lambert coming up after the break. Today's AK headlines two before the top of the hour. Stick around here on your hometown station for all that and more.
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0: Making a white liar out of us all. It's Miranda Lambert. We have today's A headlines coming up next. And right through this Monday afternoon. Thanks for hanging out here on KBOW.

0: Miranda Lambert's White Liar. You're listening to Beach Hometown Station just in time for us to send you over to the Northern Egg Network. For today's Egg Headlines, here is Colton Young.
1: Thanks for joining us for today's top Ag Headlines here on the Northern Ag Network. I'm Colton Young. Well, the fall convention season continues on here this week as we're in Columbus, Montana today for the 2026 Western Sustainability Exchange's Expanding Markets Conference. Our network's own Coulter Brown will be speaking on a panel this afternoon discussing commodity markets and trends heading into the fall season. Earlier today, I was able to visit with Chris May, who's the Executive Director of the Western Sustainability Exchange, who shared what all the conference entails this year.
2: It's all about building new relationships, and so we've got some local ranchers that have brought grass-finished, grain-finished, and sprout-finished beef, and so we're going to have a demo this afternoon to look at animals, and so we're working with a lot of innovative producers who have figured out whether it's grass or grain or to be efficient and to give a really high-quality and healthy product to the customer. And then we also have a lot of speakers this morning. We had some folks talking about nutrient density. So we've got a great broad spectrum of different speakers covering a lot of those topics that have to do with generating more value.
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1: From ABC News, I'm Chuck Severson. With public debate about slowing down artificial intelligence and having some third party or government regulation to make sure it's safe, House Speaker Mike Johnson says industry leaders and the president will meet this week or next.
2: Congress, I think, has a role, responsibility, but the people who are providing and creating these products obviously have responsibility as well. There is a corporate responsibility and an expectation that they will provide safe products.
1: President Trump says Ukraine and Russia have agreed not to target each other's energy facilities, blaming record high diesel prices on that war. But no confirmation from Russia, and Ukraine's president says he'd agree only if Russia's on board. The primary reason why diesel fuel is so high from Gas Buddy senior analyst Patrick Dahan.
3: Traditionally, Russia is a producer of one out of every nine barrels of diesel produced globally. That number is now zero. They have banned the export of diesel.
1: An important Saudi oil pipeline will mostly be out of service for weeks following an attack last week, say two regional officials. Iran denies it was involved in the attack. Yemen's Houthi rebels, backed by Iran, have seized more oil route strategic islands in the Red Sea. A group of Democratic-led cities and states are suing the Trump administration over a new rule that would give immigration officials more discretion to deny entry or green cards to immigrants who claim public benefits, however briefly, including school meals, health insurance, or food stamps. New York is leading the legal challenge, says Mayor Zoran Mamdani.
4: The federal government has waged a campaign of violence and terror. Unaccompanied children have been forced to navigate our judicial system alone. ICE has broken into our neighbors' homes, work sites, and schools, and it has targeted those who have come to our country in search of refuge and in search of opportunity.
1: New York mayor says the rule change would be cruel and people could die. You're listening to ABC News.
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1: Some drivers and construction workers are glad to be alive. No serious injuries after a huge crane fell onto a roadway in Miami. At the scene, ABC's Victor Akendo.
9: That deep mixing rig crashing down on top of three cars. Two of those cars parked on opposite sides of the street. They were empty at the time, but that third car, a white BMW, a woman was driving it. And City of Miami Fire Rescue officials say that she actually saw this mixing rig starting to come down, and she reversed her car, avoiding serious injury or worse.
1: A report on the former detention facility known as Alligator Alcatraz in Florida is released by the Department of Homeland Security.
10: In a sweeping report issued Monday, the DHS Inspector General describes a facility overrun with poor conditions. Everything from insect infestations in the showers to a lack of clean drinking water. It says detainees were not provided with sufficient living space. In some cases, people were held for hours in small metal containers that looked like cages but were described as calming areas. The inspectors described the use of those small enclosures is unprecedented in modern corrections facilities. Alligator Alcatraz has now closed. Sherry Preston, ABC News.
1: Costco raising the price of motor oil sold under its exclusive private label brand and is limiting how much customers can buy because oil prices have climbed. Bob Mackey, famed fashion and costume designer for movies, TV, and concerts, is dead at 87. Chuck Severson, ABC News.
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16: 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Let's take a look at that weather forecast, why don't we, before playing some Eli Young Band. Today, partly sunny with a high of 57. Wind gets as high as 25 miles an hour. This evening, mostly clear skies with a low of 32. Wind gets around 20 miles an hour. Tuesday sees partly sunny skies and high of 68. Wednesday, mostly sunny skies and high right around 67. Currently here in Butte, 53 degrees, cloudy and windy, 15 mile an hour winds coming out of the west, 53 in Phillipsburg, 55 degrees in Anaconda and Deer Lodge, 60 degrees in Boulder and Helena. Eli Young Band is back to it with a little drunk last night on KBOW.

0: Fire Church and drink in my hand. You're listening to Beach Hometown Station, heading through this 2 o'clock hour. That promised sun is finally starting to poke through the sky. Did not know if we'd see it, but finally right around 4 o'clock we are. 53 degrees as well. 15 mile an hour winds coming out of the west. Coming up, Luke Combs, So Lefty, and more great country music. And towards the Montana news at the bottom of the hour.
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0: Well, there will be some Luke Combs for you with Rethink Some Things. You're listening to KBOW. We're continuing through the 4 o'clock hour. So, Lefty, the breakout country artist of this year with Boston up next.
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0: There would be some Still a Lefty with Boston Breakout Year for Her. 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Someone else is returning to country music, and let's play her. 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

0: you need to know first. 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
1: Well, good afternoon. With information that you need at 4:30, I'm Morgan Griffin. News This Hour is being brought to you as service by Welker Chiropractic. The Kalispell Police say that reported threat at Flathead High School was not credible after officers searched the campus and reviewed surveillance footage. Kalispell Police Department determined that the call that prompted their response originated from outside the area. NBC Montana reports that officers completed a thorough check of Flathead High School and reviewed available camera footage, but found no suspicious activity. Investigators also found no evidence of an actual threat to students or staff. Police cleared the school and said the investigation into the origin of the call is continuing. The department thanked the Flathead County Sheriff's Office for assisting with the response, said that it takes

0: every reported threat involving schools seriously and responds with abundance of caution to protect students, school employees, and the community. A Missoula man has been charged with making threats against a Partnership Health Clinic employee that caused the clinic's locations go into lockdown on September 9th, according to court documents. Cody Shane Johnson, age 36, was charged on September 10th with one felony count of intimidation. Partnership Health Group closed its Missoula location and issued a temporary shelter-in-place order on the afternoon of September the 9th after Johnson threatened providers over the online patient portal MyChart, according to documents. The day's appointments were canceled and patients were escorted to their cars by employees who in turn escorted out by management. Montana Standard reports the clinics reopened the following morning. BNSF confirmed that multiple train cars did derail in a Shelby rail yard this morning, according to a spokesperson by the railroad company. BNSF spokesperson said derailment took place at 6:39 a.m. Six train cars were derailed. However, there were no injuries reported nor hazardous materials released. KRTV reports the post made on social media. Toole County Sheriff's Office said derailment took place north of Roosevelt Highway near Ben Taylor, Inc. In a social media post around 8:16 a.m., Shelby Public Schools said that students were moved to a nearby airport for a parent pickup as a result of the derailment. In follow-up posts at 11:45 a.m., the district said the schools will return to their regular schedule on Tuesday now that the issue has been resolved. All junior high after-school programs will remain canceled for today, according to the Shelby Public School District. KBOW News Time is 4:33.
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0: 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The State of Montana Newsroom reports the prize is funded annually by Larry Len and Lee Ann Peterson in partnership with the Montana Historical Society. Up to three awards will be presented, recognizing first, second, and third place books of historical nonfiction set substantially in Montana during the 20th century or earlier. Winners will be announced on May 15th, and prizes will be presented at the 2027 Montana History Conference, September 23rd through the 25th, at the Great Northern Hotel in Helena. First place winners receive a bronze reproduction of C.M. Russell Bookends, a cash prize of $4,000, and paid registration, lodging, and travel to the Montana History Conference, where attendance is required. Second place winners receive a plaque and $2,000. Third place winners receive a plaque and $1,500. Let's take a look at our weather forecast. Today, partly sunny skies, high 57. Wind gusts as high as 25 miles an hour. Tonight, mostly clear skies, a low of 32. Tuesday, sees partly sunny with a high of 68. Wednesday, you're going to see sunny skies and a high of 67. Currently here in the mining city, 53 degrees, cloudy and windy, 15 mile an hour winds coming out of the west. 53 in Phillipsburg, 55 degrees in Anaconda Deer Lodge, 60 degrees in Helena and Boulder. With the information that you need at 4:35, I'm Morgan Griffin. 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

0: This town's been too good to us. That was a little bit of Dylan Scott for you on your hometown station. Continuing right on towards 5 o'clock, we do have Monday Night Football, of course. Denver Broncos taking on Kansas City Chiefs. Should be a fun one. And make sure that you're tuning in. 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
0: Quick look at our Afternoon Road Report right here on your hometown stations. Well, not a ton happening new here in southwest Montana. Still intermittent lane and shoulder closures from Dillon through the Idaho border. Montana Highway 91 near Melrose still closed due to a bridge being out over the Big Hole River. Here in the hometown streets of Butte, Centennial Avenue still working on that bridge, along with Burlington Street, which does affect I-90. Top of Homestake Pass, they're still closed up there. Most of the area around Whitehall is all cleared up. Looks like Whitehall, Montana Highway 2. So westbound lanes closed with 10-ton weight limit. 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

0: couple of times of taking right on through our 4 o'clock hour. Thanks for hanging out here on your Monday. Always nice talking to all of you. Makes that day go by fast, which is probably pretty good here for a Monday, especially because we're getting ready for Monday Night Football. Coverage begins in just 10 minutes. 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